0: Closing up today's Diversions program on 88.1 FM KVSC. It's 7:03. We just heard the sounds of Sean Bowie, otherwise known as Eve Tumor, off the LP The Asymptomatical World, a Warp Records release from 2021. Crushed Velvet taking it out for Gene for this Tuesday evening. As well, we heard from XTC, a classic LP, 1982, I remember it well, English Settlement, and the classic track Senses Working Overtime right here on 88.1 FM. I'm John Drake, and I'll be with you for the Crispy Bacon New Music Showcase and as well the Alternative 13, all here on KVSC. 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
3: 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Here at KVSC, our news team is dedicated to keeping you informed of what's going on in St. Cloud and beyond. You'll hear from plenty of local and state news so you never miss a headline. After that, we'll give you national news stories that are important to be in the know about. Then you'll hear from the BBC for your world news summary before getting the weather forecast of the St. Cloud area. Of course, we can't forget about Down to a Science, a segment where we give you the facts and bust down myths of all things scientific. Then you'll hear from state and local sports news, as well as This Day in Sports for 90 seconds of sports history. Finally, our newscasts always wrap up with a 30-minute feature of different varieties, just to make sure you're extra informed.
1: Wow, I feel more informed already.
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0: It's a misty night over central Minnesota, looking for maybe some fog in about an hour, and that could last through to 11 a.m. tomorrow morning. Overnight low of 58 degrees, winds from the south becoming light westerly, and that will be later this evening, around 5 to 10 miles per hour. Again, low of 58 tomorrow, a high of 77 with dense fog through the early morning hours, and then partly sunny for the rest of the day. Calm wind becoming southwesterly at about 5 miles per hour on Wednesday afternoon. Wednesday night, low 54, a wind from the south-southwest at about 5 miles per hour, shifting to the north-northwest after midnight into Thursday. The clouds burn off to partly sunny Thursday and a high of 63 with a partly cloudy Thursday night and a low of 43 degrees. Current conditions on the campus of St. Cloud State. They say it's foggy out there. It's a little bit misty as it stands. South wind 7 miles per hour. Very high humidity, 98%, and 61 degrees is the current dew point. On the campus of St. Cloud State, it is 62 degrees. Time for the Alternative 13, KVSC's countdown of the top 13 bands that are being played currently

on our regular rotation shows, including Eclectic Breakfast, Alt Shift, and as well shows like the mixtape on the overnight as it all goes. Anyhow, we've got a lot of good things, Alt Shift and the all of those new morning and afternoon programs. You get to hear the newest music here on 88.1 FM. We have 13 to go, and I wanted to start with one that was released on the 18th of September. Now, Kristen Hirsch's new LP, Sugar on Blackstone, has been doing really well for us, as there have been a handful of advanced singles that have gotten a lot of play leading up to the release date. Kristen Hirsch was at number 20 last week and opens the countdown at number 13, and the LP is Sugar on Blackstone. Came out on Fire Records about a week and a half or so ago. The LP features the drums of Rob Ehlers along with the cello from Pete Harvey, and was recorded in Rhode Island at Stable Sound Studios. So to get things started, one of the later singles from number 13, Kristen Hirsch's Sugar on Blackstone. The song is 101 Run on 88.1 FM as Kristen Hirsch kicks off the Alternative 13.

0: 88.1 FM KVSC as we come to a very direct close on Chelsea Wolf on the Alternative 13, 88.1 FM's countdown of the top tracks for the past week in regular day play. Chelsea Wolf, music from the LP The Dark, an August release on Loma Vista Records, and Chelsea Wolf a couple of weeks ago got as high as number 2, last week number 18, back into the top 13 with a showing at number 12 and the track Seethe here on 88.1 FM. And starting the set, we heard from Kristen Hirsch, whose Sugar on Blackstone came out on Fire Records on the 18th of September. The track you heard, 101 Run, one of the later singles for an LP, has had a lot of support here on KVSC. Kristen Hirsch moving from 20 last week to number 13 and kicking off the Alternative 13.
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0: Well, for the next one that we've got on KVSC's Alternative 13, we have to remember that the Jayhawks are not the Hawkeyes nor the Hawks. They are the Jayhawks. The Jayhawks have been around the Minneapolis music scene since the early 1980s and put out their first LP, self-titled The Old White LP, back in 1986. Now, the Jayhawks have had a lot of changes through the years, and their 12th LP is Sanctuary Park, an LP that was released through Sham and 30 Tigers on August 28th. The Jayhawks are making a first appearance on KVSC's Alternative 13, and it is the case as well that Gary Louris nowadays is residing in Canada, and the LP, in fact, was recorded, I believe, in Toronto, Sanctuary Park, and at number 11, we have the Jayhawks. We'll call I'm still local with the lead single Keeping Our Heads Above Water on KVSC's Alternative 13. Again, the Jayhawks coming in locally at number 11. Oh.

0: listener-supported radio on 88.1 FM KVSC as we count down the alternative 13 for a Tuesday night. We just went to the music of a Los Angeles-based instrumental band, the Alalas. Sirianas is the name of their most recent release on Calico Discos and Mexican Summer, a 28th of August release for that LP. Four-piece band featuring the guitar of Miles Machado. And you just heard track Vinny de Gama here on 88.1 FM. Alalas doing well nationally. First, on the list here that are NACC top 30, they're at number 24 as of this past week, and Alalas checking in at number 10 on KVSC's alternative 13. As well, we heard from the Jayhawks, and that is the case that Gary Louris is in Ontario nowadays. He used to spend some time in Nashville as well, but Minneapolis born and bred Gary Louris with the band the Jayhawks. Their 12th LP Sanctuary Park is in the top 13 this week at number 11, released on the same day as Sirianas by the Alalas. And the track you heard, a lead single, was kind of the opener for the LP as well, Keeping Our Heads Above Water, right here on 88.1 FM KVSC. We'll continue the alternative 13 at number 9. Please stick around.
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0: You're listening to the Alternative 13 KVSC's countdown of our top tracks, 728 in St. Cloud, following the crowning of number one, as we're doing the Casey Kasem style. We will be getting to new music never played before, new on KVSC's Crispy Bacon New Music Showcase that begins after number one is crowned. Now, to get there, we have to hit number 9, and that is from Amherst, Massachusetts-based veteran rock band Dinosaur Jr. They were reborn back in 2006 after playing through the fuzzy world of SST Records during the late 1980s, early 90s. But it is a band that features the work of John J. Maskus and Lou Barlow. They still keep on going with Murph on drums. Their sixth LP was released on, get this, the 28th of August on Jaguar Records. The LP is called They're Near, and here at number 9, Everything at Once on KVSC.

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We're counting down the top 30, well, no, the top 13 on your sound alternative, 88.1 FM. And at number 8, and an artist that has been at the top 10 for the last couple of weeks, number 1 2 weeks ago, and number 4 just last week. Number 8 is where Mary in the Junkyard stand with their new AMF Records release, Role Model Hermit, released July 3rd, London-based three-piece with Clary Freeman Taylor and Saya Barbalia, along with David Addison making up the three-piece band Mary in the Junkyard. You just heard the track Peter the Dog on 88.1 FM as Mary in the Junkyard hits number 8 this week on KVSC's Alternative 13. Classic college band, it's Dinosaur Jr. They're at number 9, and Dinosaur Jr. NACC ranked number 2 with their LP They're Near on Jag Jaguar Records, a Jay Maskus tune called Everything at Once, all here on 88.1 FM. I'm John Drake. Join me for 3 hours of blues every Wednesday on KVSC's Whole Lot of Blues. Facing down sorrow and hardship, the blues broke away from gospel music, riding with the devil to influence what was to become rock and soul music, eventually coming around to be embraced by rockers from across the Atlantic and beyond. Whole Lot of Blues, Wednesdays 7 until 10 p.m. on KVSC, FM and HD, your sound alternative. And I'll be there with you for tomorrow's show, 7 until 10, Wednesday, on your sound alternative, Whole Lot of Blues. We've got music up at number 7, another kind of a new chart debut in the same sense that you look and see, well, the Jayhawks, A La La's, Dinosaur Jr., and now Quarto Alto at number 7. So breaking through, really, is the second release from the Scottish producer Liam Shortle. Liam's first LP was Bad With Names, came out in 2023. It's a label debut for the Ninja Tune Records label and was released about 3 weeks ago. Quarto Alto out on the 4th of September with Some Small Fortune. So not a lot of track record, but certainly a lot of spunk from the LP, Some Small Fortune. Let's take a listen. Quarto Alto at number 7 with Something, featuring Bina on 88.1 FM.

0: 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Now, this is a band that really jumped out as it goes. Number 5 on the NACC chart, number 2 on KVSC just last week, and now at number 6 settling in, it's the band The Womack Sisters. The Womack Sisters with their debut full-length release after releasing a number of singles between 2025 and 26. That was one of the 2025 singles, If You Want Me. Signing to Daptone Records, working with Gabriel Roth and Homer Steinweiss. The Womack Sisters are, well, really connected to music. They are the granddaughters of Sam Cooke, and their uncle is soul legend Bobby Womack. The sisters are Zechariases, and they go by various names, including BG and Zaimani and Kucha, but they are sisters out of Los Angeles, California, and have been really blowing up the charts nationwide and as well here at KVSC. If You Want Me, music from the Womack Sisters at number 6 on KVSC's Alternative 13 for this week. Before that, making a chart debut was Liam Shortle, a.k.a. Corto Alto, on their second LP on Ninja Tune Records, Some Small Fortune, the track that you heard, Something, featuring Bina, right here on 88.1 FM. Yes, Corto Alto, number 7.
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0: Sunday night's always a good place to be at 88.1 FM, KVSC. A big 7-hour classic rock love fest follows the Grateful Dead hour. 6 o'clock is when we bring to you the music never stopped. We've got music from Cheek Face at number 5 on the countdown, and I'm looking at recent evidence on Cheek Face. It again appears that they haven't really been making much of a chart dent with their LP Podium up until this week. Podium was released by Cheek Face on the 28th of July, and we've been playing a lot of it. Hostile Street is one of my favorites. Greg Katz and Band are one of the neat things that came out of Los Angeles recently. Cheek Face is at number 5, and from Podium, we've got the track There Is a God from Cheek Face on KVSC's Alternative 13.
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God. We walk into a coven. There are witches of three, and they all look up at us, and especially at me. The six-handed goddess will see you now.

Alternative 13 on 88.1 FM KVSC. We just heard there the music of Citizen. Citizen, based out of Michigan, emo band that got their start back in the day in Ohio. The group with the new LP, and it is entitled Halcyon Blues. And you just heard there the track Highs and Lows on 88.1 FM. Matt Karekas is one of the principals of that five-piece band. And Citizen, like I say, has been around for a good long while. And looking at the KVSC charts, they were number 24 2 weeks ago, but making a pretty big jump with their sixth LP. Halcyon Blues came out on August 7th on Run 4 Cover Records. And before that, we heard from Greg Katz, Yes, There Is a God. It's Cheekface from the LP Podium, and Podium by Cheekface has hit number 5 on the Alternative 13 right here on 88.1 FM. We've got 3 to go, and some good stuff all the way through. One is from the artist Biba Doobie. Biba Doobie released on Dirty Hit Records on the 18th of September their LP Pylon. Highly anticipated LP from Beatrice Louse, who was born June 3rd, 2000. And she's a Knott's girl. Fourth LP and active since 2017. So as a teen, Biba Doobie was active as well, and now kind of making it big on the major labels. And we've got here Biba Doobie from the LP Pylon, NACC ranked at number 6 for this past week, and a cover with Paramore's Hayley Williams. The single is Nothing to Prove, and that is Biba Doobie at number 3 on the Alternative 13.

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As we get to the top of the hour, 8:04, and we were at number 2 on the countdown this evening with the group Doohickey Cubicle, a group out of Vancouver, BC, with their new Good At It July release. The duo, Dream Poppy, and a little bit of blip kind of sounds. Allison DeLeo and Francis Hooper make up Doohickey Cubicle. And as it goes, top 13 for the last 3 weeks, number 13 just last week, 2 weeks ago, number 9, and coming in at number 2 on KVSC's countdown, Doohickey Cubicle here on Your Sound Alternative. So we are getting our way up to number 1, and the only way we can do it is by counting down from number 13, reviewing what you just heard, and then bringing in the number 1 LP on KVSC. And we begin with the sounds of Kristen Hirsch from Throwing Muses and 50-Foot Wave and a whole lot of other things. The LP from Kristen, Sugar on Blackstone, came out just on the 18th on Fire Records. We've been playing it quite a while, and Kristen Hirsch at number 13 this week on the countdown. Number 12 is the sounds of Chelsea Wolfe, The Dark, released on Loma Vista Records, and that was a August 21st LP release. 2 weeks ago, Chelsea Wolfe was number 2 on KVSC and number 18 just last week, bouncing back to the top 13, showing at number 12. Number 11, it's a local band, the Jayhawks. Their LP is Sanctuary Park, and number 12 on their career. As it goes, Gary Louris now living in Ontario, and the Jayhawks coming into the chart at number 11 with Sanctuary Park on 88.1 FM. L.A. band Alalas, and it's an instrumental group. It's Serenos, the LP on Mexican Summer Records, and you just heard Alalas at number 10, nationally ranked at 24 on the NACC chart. Number 2 in the nation, it's Dinosaur Jr., long time part of the classic sounds of college radio. Jay Maskus and Lou Barlow, the front men and singers for the band Dinosaur Jr.'s new LP, their 6th so far after reforming 20 years ago. They're near new on Jaguar Records, and again, Dinosaur Jr. at number 9. Number 1, 2 weeks ago, Mary in the Junkyard from London, and they are at number 8 after finishing last week at number 4 on KVSC with their July LP, Role Model Hermit. Again, Mary in the Junkyard at number 8. Scottish producer Liam Shortle as Corto Alto with their second LP, Some Small Fortune, at number 7, released on Ninja Tune at the beginning of

this month. And as it goes, I think this is one of the great successes of the late summer, early fall. The Womack Sisters, beautiful old school soul, number 5 in the nation, number 6 at KVSC after finishing last week's chart at number 2. And it's a self-titled LP on Daptone Records. We heard Cheekface, LA-based, led by guitarist Greg Katz. Podium is their new one, and it came out self-released on the 28th of July. Cheekface checking in at number 5 this week. Number 4, the Detroit band Citizen, a little bit of an emo sound on Run for Cover Records. Their new LP, Halcyon Blues, at number 4. A couple of weeks ago, Citizen did make the top 30 at number 24. Bia Badoobie, we heard Bia Badoobie in that last set of music with Pylon, new on Dirty Hit and Interscope, a September 11th release, and a nationally ranked act at number 6, Beatrice Christy Louse. And Doohickey Cubicle was in that set as well, Vancouver, BC, duo. And that was their LP, Good At It, which has been doing well here at KVSC. 2 weeks ago, number 13 last week, and at number 2, coming close to the top of the charts this week around. Well, we've got what really I think has been the success story of the late summer, early fall, Phoebe Bridgers, who is at number 1 with their new LP, Lost Weekend. It's an interesting story, kind of going through regrets about her father and a breakup of a relationship and all the beautiful things that have been going on since she's been with Bo Burnham as well. And this one, well, I think is pretty strong. Came out on Dead Oceans Records, and that was on the 14th of August. The LP, Lost Weekend, number 1 nationally and number 1 on KVSC. And after the last couple of weeks, Phoebe Bridgers checking in at number 5 2 weeks in a row, takes the top. And here we have The Governor's Waltz on 88.1 FM, number 1, Phoebe Bridgers on KVSC's Alternative 13.

0: Number one this week on 88.1 FM KVSC. Our number one LP on the Alternative 13 comes to you with the sounds of Phoebe Bridgers, the new LP Last Weekend, which was a release not too long ago. In fact, came out on the 14th of August and, has been really a big draw as it stands many weeks so far on the national chart at number one and taking a number one spot for us here at 88.1 FM. The Governor's Waltz takes us to the end of the Alternative 13 here at 814 in St. Cloud.
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0: Foggy, kind of wet overnight tonight in central Minnesota. It looks like cloudy skies, low of 58 degrees with a calm wind from the south. That wind will become southwest in the afternoon, and areas of dense fog will continue up until about 11 a.m. tomorrow morning. High tomorrow, 77. The fog burns off and leaves you a partly sunny Wednesday. And then on Wednesday night, looking for a low of 54 degrees, partly cloudy skies and winds from the south-southwest becoming north to northwesterly after midnight. Thursday then brings a high of 63 degrees, a little bit cooler, north to northwest winds at 5 to 10 miles per hour, partly sunny with a partly cloudy Thursday night and a low of 43. Good sleeping weather, 61. Friday day high, also good sleeping weather if you sleep during the day. 45 is the Friday night low. Current conditions on the campus of St. Cloud State. It's foggy already in St. Cloud. Should last until about 11 tomorrow morning. South wind 7 miles per hour. Humidity very high at 98% and 61 degrees dew point. It's currently and at it feels like it's 62 on the campus of St. Cloud State. We begin the Crispy Bacon New Music Showcase with the sounds of Julia Jacklin, whose new LP, The Gem, was released on 4AD Records on the 25th, so just this past weekend. 10 tracks produced by Julia, along with Robert Muinos, the artist based out of Melbourne, Australia, and some good rockers, some tender stuff as well. Songs like Angel Vision and You Turned on the Tap, and as well a song that features the vocals of The Maze called I Wish. Overall, just a super strong LP, and we're going to take a track called God Sometimes right here on 88.1 FM. Julia Jacklin kicking off today's Crispy Bacon.
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0: 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Direct from CD, we just heard the sounds of Sarah Cahoon, who has been in Seattle doing a fine kind of rootsy singer-songwriter work for a long time. Fifth LP, new on Sub Pop Records, entitled I've Missed You All These Years, right here on 88.1 FM. And as it goes, Sarah Cahoon at one point in time was a member of Carissa's Weird and as well Band of Horses. So long-standing presence in the music community. Sarah Cahoon, the track Horse Runnin', right here on 88.1 FM. Now, in that set was three in a row released on Friday past the 25th of September, one from the band Penelope Isles, which features the brother-sister team of Jack and Lily Walter out of Brighton, UK, down in the south. Penelope Isles' third LP is Three and came out on Bella Union. You just heard the track Pretty in Pixels. As well, Blonde Shell, an artist who's been around for a while as well, LA-based Sabrina Teitelbaum, their third LP as Blonde Shell Violins came out on Partisan Records this past Friday, and from that LP, Stone Fruit on KVSC. Music from Julia Jacklin got things started with the new LP, The Gem, on 4AD, also a Friday start for that LP. We've been playing one cut for a while called Get Away From Me, I Think I'll Love You Soon, but now the full is out from the Melbourne-based songwriter Julia Jacklin with God Sometimes, right here on 88.1 FM.
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0: And Zach is already in getting ready for that hour where he is going to be, really kind of telling it as it is. And do tune in. I think that it will be a really great program coming your way at 10 o'clock tonight on KVSC. Now, keep in mind that in the community interest, KVSC is reminding you that the Paramount Center for the Arts is hosting Journey Around the World, and that is at the Paramount Monday, October 5th at 6 p.m., a program presented by St. Cloud State University and the City of St. Cloud. Journey Around the World is a celebration of the diversity that is found in the St. Cloud area. One night only, performance bringing St. Cloud State students to the stage to express their cultural heritage through song, dance, and comedy. And again, that's Monday at 6 at the Paramount Center for the Arts. And again, that is a community reminder from your friends at 88.1 FM. 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September 25th was a big day, and Joy Oladokun had a new LP on Concord Records as well, called Hope is a Heavy Thing, and I would say a little bit more of an Afropop and maybe a soulful kind of style for the vocalist, and it is some pretty fine stuff. Now, we're going to take a track, a rocky number, that if you take the letters that make the title, T-O-G-I-A-I-M, that is The Only God in America is Money. And that's the acronym, and we've got it from Hope is a Heavy Thing, new Joy Oladokun here on 88.1 FM.

0: 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A little bit of a social-oriented set with all new releases as of Friday, the 25th of September. The music of Proto Martyr in that set. We just had music from the most recent release from that band, Proto Martyr's new Hotel Usona, out on Domino Records on the 25th of September. Detroit-based and working with producer Dave Fridman, Proto Martyr with the track Third Country here on 88.1 FM. As well, AJJ out of Phoenix, Arizona. It's the Andrew Jackson Jihad, and they're featuring the work of Sean Bonnet, and yes, getting a little bit political and social with that one, and big guitar sound on Hungry House right here on 88.1 FM. The new AJJ LP, Dirty Old Power, released on AJJ Unlimited Limited on Friday, the 25th of September. And Joy Oladokun, music from the new release on Concord Records, yes, major label. Hope is a Heavy Thing, and Joy Oladokun's fifth LP overall, the anagram. Is that the term? No, that's... when letters stand for something. Well, they don't really, but the translation of T-O-G-I-A-I-M to Guyam is the only God in America is money. So we'll take that as a hint and take a short break and come back. It's 8:48 in St. Cloud.
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0: Getting back to new music on Crispy Bacon, and we've got new music from Art Deco. It's Arthur Guest out of Canada with a new release on Paper Bag Records coming out in the month of October called Sheely's Green, and that is out on October 23rd, Paper Bag Records. And the track we're going to hear is one of the first singles from that new release. The song is Disappear here on 88.1 FM.

0: 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And taking kind of a soulful turn as we taste the taste of Benny Sings with the new LP out on Friday. It was released on Stone's Throw Records. Tim van Berkestein from Amsterdam, Holland is Benny Sings, the new LP, full length now, 22 Durnham Dew. You heard the track Soulful, yes, Pull Yourself Together here on 88.1 FM. And coming to you from Los Angeles, East Los Angeles, nine-piece band, The Sinceres with Joey Quiñones, the track more of a kind of a 50s style, old school soul with Minute by Minute off of their new Coal Mine release and the band's second studio full-length release. The LP is Love Stories on Coal Mine. 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
0: St. Fog may be for tonight. Clouds, well, we've got them as well, but patchy fog up until about 11 a.m. tomorrow morning. Overnight low 58 degrees with wind becoming calm through the evening. That dense fog lasting until about 11 a.m. tomorrow and burns off, leaving a partly sunny sky, high near 77. Winds calm, becoming southwesterly during the afternoon at about 5 miles per hour. Mostly cloudy, low of 54 on the overnight, and then on Thursday,

released. And want to mention that Catwalk will be performing on KVSC's Monday Night Live coming up this week. And that is actually October 19th is when we'll have Catwalk on KVSC. It's our third installment of the program. And again, October 19th, Monday night at 9 p.m. We're going to go with Catwalk and track here from the new Build CD. 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

0: 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Their St. Paul-based five-piece group called JoJo Green, featuring the vocals of Charisse Germain, the first of two parts of the LP, Paint the Sky. Part one was recently released on In Mono Records. The street date is September 26th, and JoJo Green will be playing in support of that LP as a release show at the Art House Theater and Gallery that same night, September 26th. So that is something that's passed. Yeah, that was Saturday. Hi, guys. Anyhow, sorry about that. But yeah, we have JoJo Green on KVSC. Yeah, I can tell dates. Time, that's a different story. In the set, we heard from Bev. Now, this is a little bit further along as that goes. Paint the Sky by JoJo Green. Bev is actually set up for a national street date of the 22nd of January, 2027. Bev Music, Expectations, the name of the full length from Nikki Beverly out of Minneapolis, and be the third CD for Bev, the track you heard, opener, Soft T-Shirt from Bev. And just to let you know as well, in the month of November, Cloudland Theater will be hosting the album release show, and will include bands Cat Bath and the American Cream Band at the Cloudland Theater November 6th for the Bev CD release show. Music from Catwalk as well, and Catwalk will be appearing on KVSC's Monday Night Live. That is on the 19th of October at 9 p.m. We started the hour with music from the forthcoming LP, Build, from Kathleen Campbell, a.k.a. Catwalk, and it reflects upon their time on the Catwalk, why they'd call themselves that. Anyways, the track Chasing Highs from the LP Build, and Catwalk again will be out nationally on November 6th with an October 1st album release show at Crooner's Supper Club in Minneapolis, Thursday, again October 1st with music at 7 p.m. We'll include Adam Bohannon from The Voice, and then Catwalk comes on at 7:45 p.m. We'll break. We've got more local music, including former Sauk Rapids bass player, singer Scott Allen with the new LP, his second, and as well a little bit of heavy-duty rock and roll from Cindy Lawson of the Clams.
1: We didn't have tornadoes here until we started putting into traffic circles. Because on the kind of, you want to know why? That when people go round and round in circles, it causes disturbance in the atmosphere and causes tornadoes.
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0: As we were saying, Scott Allen, formerly of Sauk Rapids, former member of various bands locally, including Monastic Beach and Sir Hoolies, has been living in St. Paul for a while and has been working with some pretty big names as that stands. Patrick Tanner is one, and as well, J.J. Benson from John Magnuson is part of Scott Allen and the List. And Scott's new LP is entitled June. The LP is due out, well, it came out on Thursday, the 24th of September, and October 23rd, we'll see Scott Allen and the List with the album release show, Tuttles in Hopkins, Minnesota, show at 8 p.m. So let's go with the love song, as it goes. Scott has been going through maybe a little bit of a health scare, but is back at it with his and the support of his significant other, and we're really happy about it. The track we'll listen to from June, Scott Allen and the List with Finally Here on KVSC's Crispy Bacon.

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0: You're in Tune 2, 88.1 FM, keeping it as local as it gets. A half hour of new local music on Crispy Bacon New Music Showcase. And that was Cindy Lawson from The Clams with the new EP, Long Live the Resistance, on Rumbar Records. Four songs altogether. The track you heard was Eat the Rich. And Eat the Rich is, well, let's see, track number 3 on this CD, and it looks as if there is a Cloudland Theater show in the near future for Cindy Lawson's EP. That's at the Cloudland Theater on Saturday, October 24th, along with Toilet Rats and Mad Mojo Jet. And again, that is Cindy Lawson, Eat the Rich on 88.1 FM. Now, I'm assuming that Zach knows about Far, Far Away, local band, punk band. And I believe after doing a little bit of research this afternoon, Necronom 4 is actually a single that goes back to 2024. But Far, Far Away has a new full-length release coming out soon, and it is a St. Paul-based five-piece band. Their debut LP, finally, for Far, Far Away, Constellation Strange on High Tension Records. And you heard their Necronom 4 on 88.1 FM. In the set was Jay Bell and the Lazy Susan Band, a new release, All Right Now. Jay Bell and the Lazy Susan Band, Justin Bell, originally from Winona and now working out of the Twin Cities. The track you heard, funky horn-driven, Stand in My Sunshine, from a guy who has been in bands Doc's Kids and Urban Rust. And again, Jay Bell and the Lazy Susan Band will be playing the Ice House on November 5th for their CD release show, and the LP All Right Now comes out on October 23rd. We heard from Scott Allen and The List as well, and a new second release solo for Scott Allen, and working with Patrick Tanner pretty close, the LP June, and it is Scott Allen with the song Finally Here, playing Tuttles and Hopkins on October 23rd, and the CD June from the former Sauk Rapids bass player came out on Thursday, the 24th of September. So 7 from the locals, and we thank very much Krista Valenskis for bringing those to our attention here through her Elephants and Flowers Media, and a good half hour of local music on CD here on 88.1 FM.
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0: And of course, with the up and coming hockey season, there will be less Granite City Radio Theater, as coming up this weekend, the St. Cloud State Husky hockey team will be in Bemidji taking on the Beavers. That's a 6 o'clock start. And it's part of the homecoming weekend at St. Cloud State, though the Huskies do not return to home ice until the week later. Homecoming is the 30th through the 3rd at St. Cloud State University, so keep that in mind as well, and celebrate with the alum that come through town, alumni, if you're talking multiple alum that come through. In the community interest, KVSC reminds you that St. Cloud Park and Rec is joining up with St. Cloud State's Department of Mathematics, Physics, and Astronomy. And that is weekend shows Stars and S'mores coming up this Friday the 2nd and Saturday the 3rd of October at Wilson Park, an 8:30 start each night. St. Cloud State Planetarium Director Rachel Humphrey will be on hand to talk about the night sky. And as well, you get to look through telescopes, make your own planisphere, and of course, enjoy some s'mores, perfect for the fall time. Space no longer is infinite. Space is limited, so registration is required for this event. If you need more info, just go to the website for St. Cloud Park and Rec Department. That is a community reminder from your friends at 88.1 FM. Just go to kvsc.org, hit the events tab, and the area events page will pop up for you. Again, a community reminder from your friends at Infinitely Spacey KVSC. All right, so we've gotten through a little bit of a local scene, but we're going to go next with a couple of new tracks from artists with expanded versions of their most recent releases, one being David Byrne and the other being Iron and Wine. A Hen's Teeth Deluxe Edition will be released on Sub Pop Records, and from that release, a new one of six new cuts from that collection, Pilgrim's Highway, right here on KVSC.

0: Crispy Bacon on 88.1 FM KVSC. That was the music of Matt Berninger from The National. Now, there was an EP just recently released. It's entitled Type It Up on Concord Records, working with Sean O'Brien as a producer, co-writer. Song you heard there was Ask for Water from Matt Berninger's new release, and it's one that features the work of Roseanne Cash on the song Who Loves the Sun by the Velvet Underground, and of course a song we were playing during this past year, a cover of Blue Monday, where Matt channels Barney. That is a New Order cover, Matt Berninger there with an original, Ask for Water on KVSC. Music from David Byrne and the Ghost Train Orchestra. Now, this is a song entitled My Madness, and Matador released on the 16th of September the digital deluxe edition of David Byrne's 2025 LP, Who is the Sky? And you heard one of the new tracks right there. Iron and Wine with Hen's Teeth, an expanded deluxe edition, was released on the 22nd of September on Sub Pop Records. Sam Beam with the song Pilgrim's Highway right here on 88.1 FM.
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0: John Drake saying so long until tomorrow for a whole lot of blues at 7 p.m. Coming up next is Zach with a special Punk Rock Undercurrents program at 10. I've got a couple of vinyl cuts that are for October releases, and we are coming upon October pretty darn quickly as it stands. Wishy's new LP, Nature's Pill, is out on Windspear Records coming up this Friday, the 2nd of October. We'll be following it up with new and forthcoming music from the San Francisco band Imperial Teen with a new release in the middle of the month on Merge Records. But we'll leave you with the final single from Wishy, the fourth, I believe, for the Nature's Pill release. Kevin Crowder written tune, Mona Lisa, right here on 88.1 FM.

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1: Yes, indeed. That is going to bring you down out of the Crispy Bacon New Music Show right here on your Sound Alternative, 88.1 FM KVSC. Thanks to John Drake, as always, for bringing us the best new music. A couple of tracks there. He left us with Imperial Teen, Get You Home. That's going to be out very soon on Merge Records. It's called All Over You, new album by classic KVSC band here, Imperial Teen. It's going to be out on the 9th, I believe. And then Wishy was giving us the song Mona Lisa from Nature's Pill there, out on the 2nd on Windspear Records. You'll have all kinds of new music, of course, to enjoy right here, courtesy of your Sound Alternative KVSC and the wonderful, talented, and hardworking music department. Right now, my angle on things, if you will, is the fantastic and wonderful thing that we like to call Undercurrents Punk Rock. 2, 10, 2, 10.

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1: Wow, there we go. Got some new music for you right here from American Junk, and it'll be the second time. Not the debut, not played it last week, but I got to do it again because it's just so darn good. Thanks, fellas. I always like it when I get quality music from good Minnesota bands because we're KVSC. Radio as local as it gets. And also, just thinking in terms of local, I have for you brand new from a band that I have yet to hear more from. This is the first time for me. This is new. They are a band that I've just been introduced to called They Dead. And we're going to debut some stuff off of their album that's coming out here called Lucy Is Gone. And we'll just tie it all together with some fantastic classic local, non-local, and world music. Just going to go wherever the mood takes me. I might not go too far afield actually tonight.

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1: Safety pins are the nipple of academia.

That's right, folks. Technical difficulties occasionally even overtake this experienced lad behind the mic. My name is Zach Jasvidal. This is Undercurrents Punk Rock. What you just heard there was American Junk's new song. Brand new single came out last week called Burn It All. That is what you are going to hear right here on KVSC is awesome punk rock and local punk rock, no less. The song that kicked us off tonight was They Dead, Minneapolis band there with a new song called Higher Low from an album called Lucy's Gone. And the idea was that I was actually going to play the first single off of that album called Burn It All to match with the American Junk song. But for whatever reason, the playback system here, you know how it is, technology, sometimes just don't like to cooperate. So anyway, that's that. But I will give you a big recommendation to go look up They Dead Band on Instagram for sure. I know that's where you can find them. They're going to have some great stuff coming out. They are, I love how they got their name. Two movie posters kind of inspired and came together. They Live and was it Walking? Oh my goodness. Living Dead? Not a Living Dead? Jeez, I don't even know. Anyway, now I just made that a real fun story. But they are from Minneapolis and awesome stuff. So just I got to say thanks to Kate, the bassist who also handles other management and whatnot, for just reaching out and sending me this stuff. It's actually going to be coming out. The album Lucy's Gone will drop on the 20th of October, so you can watch for that one. It was all written during the time when, you might recall a few months ago, Operation Metro Surge was going on, and just hits all the points, kids. That's what we got to do, stand together, rock together, walk together, all that good stuff, which leads me to my next thing right now. Got a little bit of Classic 7 Seconds for you here, and going to hit you a double shot there to address the current, what I have seen referred to as the Cornell 7. They do not deserve a cool hashtag or recognition in any way, but we're going to play a little something in honor of that news for today. 63 degrees, fog and mist on the campus of St. Cloud State University here at 88.1 FM. You will find that we have high humidity. That fog and mist is making things real damp out there, but we do have a little wind out of the south at 8 miles an hour to keep things moving. So tonight we'll head down, getting into the high 50s there. 57 is what the National Weather Service is saying. We'll see if they're right on that one. We're going to have some dense fog before 11 a.m. tomorrow, and then otherwise it'll get up there partly sunny, near 76 for a high, and calm wind becoming south-southwest around 5 miles per hour sometime in the morning. But tomorrow, let's just say it's going to clear up and it'll get hot. Hot? Well, okay, so they call 76 warm compared to what it has been, and we'll have some humidity there. So a little bit of that uncomfortable humidity for the later summer, early fall. I guess it's officially fall as of last week, right? So there you have it. All right, let's get back into this music that I am claiming I'm going to play for you. We're going to do 7 Seconds double shot here. Going to go to their very first full length. Now, we've got actually both of them. We've got Old School, which is kind of the collection of very earliest stuff previously released on the some of the Blasts from the Past EP and some other songs that were put together, but then the full length called The Crew put them on the map for sure. Here is the track that they re-recorded for it called Here's Your Warning, right here on Undercurrents Punk Rock on KVSC.

Okay, that was the Gits, kids, for a few seconds. The Gits, always worth hearing, too. But here's 7 seconds. Here's your warning.

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A little bit there from the classic, classic band Bikini Kill. That is an earlier version of a very famous single, of course, called Rebel Girl. That comes to you from the Yeah side of their split with the band Huggy Bear from 1992 on Kill Rock Stars. Bikini Kill, always, always worth checking out. Oh, yeah. Thank you, Kathleen Hanna, for the years and years of service. Still going, still doing awesome work. We had Radical Fun Time in the middle there, between that and the Spitboy. Radical Fun Time with the single Woke from 2025. A little bit of local, awesome, radical, fun punk rock. Thank you, Sam and gang. Spitboy with a double shot there. We had the song Motivated by Fear from their 12-inch True Self Revealed on Ebullition Records from 1993, and preceded by a 1992 release, same year as the Rebel Girl version that you're hearing, or you were hearing from Bikini Kill. Spitboy gave us Ultimate Violations. That was a 7-inch out on Lookout Records, and you heard, yes, all of that, actually, except for the Radical Fun Time, sorry, was on vinyl for your listening pleasure. We do still play vinyl here, and I'm playing those things. They are real records. We had 7 Seconds with a double shot there on CD, actually, so physical media nevertheless, from 1986 on BYO Records, both on BYO Records, actually, the Better Youth Organization, doing great work. 7 Seconds album New Wind, kind of their first, I would say the first album that really I think started defining what would become known as emo, much different than what we know of it now. But the song Opinion of Feelings, very much calling out date rape and rape in general. I mean, Kevin Seconds writing some stuff back in the mid-80s there that wasn't really popular, or couldn't have been easy to deliver, I think, even to the crowd that was coming to see them, maybe. But they also had the song Here's Your Warning from the album The Crew, their first full-length from 1984 on BYO Records. And that concludes your look at the classics from the mid-80s to the early 90s with a nice Radical Fun Time injection of what's the word I'm looking for? Fantasticness? Sure, that's great. Radical Fun Time. All right, anyway, it is 10:31 here. This is Undercurrents Punk Rock. My name is Zach G. Asphodel. If you are looking for something specific, you can hit us up. I did not tell you this at the beginning of the show, but you might know by now if you've listened, or maybe you stumbled across this show and you're just hearing it for the first time, kvsc.org. That is your clearinghouse for all the great stuff here. You can find Undercurrents Punk Rock specifically on Blue Sky at Undercurrents Punk, on Instagram at Undercurrents Punk, on Facebook at Undercurrents Punk Rock, and you can email us undercurrentspunk@gmail.com. Happy to keep in touch. I'll write you back. Promise. It'll be really, really me. But if you got a request or suggestion, hit that kvsc.org website, and up at the top of the page, you'll see a make a request link. That'll come right in front of me here. The text line as well. You can certainly do that. If you want to text me a request, 320-247-4350. That's 247-4350. And again, happy to put something on. And to keep them independent, keep them punk rock, keep them coming, and I will be happy to entertain notions, guide the show a little bit. Let's go with another classic cut right now. We're going to just, we're going to flip back a few years again. And then we're going to start coming a little farther forward, I think, just for fun. I have so much I want to play for you, but we'll see what all I get to. We're going to start off here with a song going back to the early days of Fugazi. What came out later on their, what was known as their first kind of full length, which really was two EPs that had been released from 13 songs. This is one of the later suggestions, later tracks from the first EP, which was just self-titled, called Suggestion, right here on Undercurrents Punk Rock, KVSC. Or maybe that's going to be the classic bass line we all know and love, but let's... All right, fellas. Let's try that again. You know, that is one of those things that does happen to me every so often, get too excited and then realize you haven't actually put the right track in. Here you go. This is Suggestion. Fugazi on Undercurrents Punk Rock.

Going back to 1987 on Vinyl Communications there. That was the band APPLE. Apple was from New York City. That was the song Double Standards from a great album called Plutocracy Equals Tyranny and Exploitation. There we go. I'll get all right. That is going to end the set of 80s classics there, if you will. 87 for that one. Crass right up ahead of that, of course, from their 1981 album on their own label, Crass Records. The album was called Penis Envy, the song Poison in a Pretty Pill. And we started off with a song, sort of a perspective song there, sung by one Ian MacKay. That was Fugazi, with Suggestion, from their self-titled debut EP, Fugazi. Also on 13 songs. So, anyway, 1989 on that one. All right, we got 10:46 on the clock here. Coming up at 11 o'clock, you will have what we like to call here the KVSE Nightly Mixtape. A various exploration into all kinds of great KVSC music. You'll have your host, DJ Rocket, and I believe, once again, he'll be joined by a brand new DJ right here on the air. So we've got a couple of folks coming in after me from 11 till 2 a.m. to take you through to the wee morning of the hours. Wee hours of the morning. There we go. That's how that works. Let's get back into the music, because I can't seem to keep my mouth from straying where it shouldn't go. And that's because I'm a little worked up. Bad news around a thing that should not ever still be happening. So anyway, here you go. This is newer music from a couple of months back, just released an album called The Nerve. Here's the band Fea with Stay in Your Lane right here on Undercurrents Punk Rock on KVSC.

That, my friends, is some freaking beautiful music right there from a band called Eat My Fear. And yeah, you can eat my fear. All Oppression Is Connected, from the New Era release on a couple of different labels. Refuse Records and Emancipunks Records put that out together back in 2022. Eat My Fear from Berlin, Germany. Fan-freaking-tastic. I love that. And right up ahead of that, a short, fast track from 1992 from No Means No. Fitting in the theme very much. A Canadian band putting a work out on Alternative Tentacles and a lot of other labels for years and years and years now. The song was called I Think You Know, from 0 + 2 = 1. And the Bad Cop track you had from 2017 from their album Warriors was Womanarchist. So goddamn good. To go along with the 2020 release, Wonderful Hell, there you heard War on Women with In Your Path on Bridge 9 Records. And we started it off there with a track from Faya, a song called Stay in Your Lane. Courtney Barnett does a song by the same title, but that was from their 2026 album The Nerve on Cosmic Artists, and Faya from Austin, Texas. We got one last tune here before we get to the late night KBSC Nightly Mixtape. And I've got so much I want to play you and so many things that I couldn't legally, unfortunately, play you. But if you want to get into some fantastic music, some great stuff, I'm going to just suggest, obviously, a band I played earlier tonight, Spitboy. Go to Bandcamp and you can find their, I can't remember what it's called, but it's basically their discography. You look at that and, well, just look at it and weep. But check out Bikini Kill. They put up a lot of their stuff on Bandcamp as well. You can still buy the CDs, records, and digital downloads and whatnot from Bikini Kill, who have just got an awesome catalog of music. And, of course, Kathleen Hanna, still going. La Tigra and all the other wonderful things that she has done and been a part of. So I want to get those in there. They Dead. Want to say thanks very much to for them for sending me the new stuff from the album Lucy's Gone, which will be out next month on the 20th. They have they had a many-year hiatus, longer than most bands have been around. They were together and they broke up, took a lengthy hiatus, I should say, like in 2012, I think it is, and they just got back together here just recently. But they put out this album, all written during Operation Metro Surge. Well, you know how we roll here in Minnesota. That's nevertheless one of the reflections of it. I want to say a big shout out to the kids of the Zirkle Punks up in this is going to happen. Actually, I would just give this plug here, but Radical Fun Time are going to play with Wasichu, which is a band from Mankato. You've heard me play before. Infuriate, The Dirty Pretty, SLDG, and more. This is happening this weekend up in Garden City, Minnesota. It's 340 Fairground Street, Garden City, Minnesota. There's the actual exact location. Saturday from 2 to 10 and Sunday from 10 to 2. They're going to have all that great music up there. Minnesota 15 benefit going on up there. So there is a way to get some camping in. There's a fee for that. There's a really nominal $15 entry fee to support the Minnesota 15. And that is coming up again this weekend, the 3rd and 4th of October. So the Saturday, Sunday of this weekend. Thanks to Radical Fun Time for throwing that my way and keeping us up on what's going down in Minnesota. I wish to God I had so much more time, but it's just now crossing the line into 11 o'clock here. We've got to hit the late night progressive rock, or rather the nightly mixtape. My goodness, I can't seem to get anything right. But I'm going to hit you with one last tune here. I've got, I was going to play some Moral Crux, but I think I'm having trouble with the CD players now. So we're going to play the Downtown Boys. This is a song that came out just recently. They just had an album out last month, I want to say. Their first one in like a dozen years or so. And this is called You're a Ghost. It's going to be from their new album, Public Luxury, right here on Undercurrents Punk Rock, KVSC. Have a good night, y'all.

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3: 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After that, we'll give you national news stories that are important to be in the know about. Then you'll hear from the BBC for your world news summary before getting the weather forecast of the St. Cloud area. Of course, we can't forget about Down to a Science, a segment where we give you the facts and bust down myths of all things scientific. Then you'll hear from state and local sports news, as well as This Day in Sports for 90 seconds of sports history. 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

0: Hi.
1: What a great intro that was. That was Rivals with Adrenaline Rush as a single, and this is the nightly mixtape. I'm Rocket. Who are you?
0: I'm Revenge.
1: You are Revenge.
0: I am.
1: Isn't that special? Please stall for a bit while I put some headphones on.
0: Rocket is putting on headphones right now.
1: Great stall.
0: And I'm stalling until he puts headphones on.
1: Did you talk about how the grass is so green outside right now?
0: I guess it's pretty green out. It's pretty wet out because it rained.
1: Well, rain is good.
0: I didn't say it wasn't.
1: Hey, you know what? That song goes, I'm only happy when it rains. You were not playing that. We're not. Sorry. We're going to play The Fountain by Div from the album Zerp. You're laughing. What's so funny?
0: You're
1: about
0: making
1: that?
0: Direct eye contact with me.
1: Yeah, we're going to play that song. Isn't it great?
0: I hope so.
1: Okay. Well, it's going to be great. Can't just say, I hope so. You got to say, it is.
0: It is.
1: Okay, this is KVSU. It's a nightly mixtape, by the way. We'll be here for the next three hours. Until 2 a.m. Which, in that case, we go home and go to bed. Maybe.
0: Well,
1: this is The Fountain. This is Div with The Fountain on KVSC.

0: This is KVSC 88.1 FM. I think we got off on the wrong foot there, didn't we, Revenge?
1: I was fine. It was entirely you.
0: But it was not my fault. How was it my fault? I just said hi.
1: Yeah, you said hi, and then you started like running around the entire studio and like screaming about something.
0: What could I have possibly been screaming about?
1: I can't repeat it.
0: That was Lighthearted with the single Modern Age. Before that was Growing Pain with Crush from the album Daniel Loves Mandy Forever. Do you think that still holds up? Daniel, if you're out there, please call the station. Are you still in love with Mandy?
1: We really need to know.
0: We need to know this. Otherwise, we're going to change the album title.
1: I won't be able to sleep if...
0: Well, you should change the album title if it's not true. And before that was Div with The Fountain from the album Zerp. Isn't that a great name, Zerp?
1: Well, it's called that because an alien made it.
0: Really? Alien is behind Div?
1: Yeah, look it up.
0: Oh. Well, you know, you should look that up too, but you should look it up later because right now it's the nightly mixtape. This is our re-intro because the first one was still pretty bad. On both ends. It was bad on both ends.
1: I can't say this is a better intro.
0: Well, I mean, what would be a better intro then? What would be the best intro ever? Would My Chemical Romance fix this?
1: Yeah.
0: Okay, because that's up next.
1: Thank
0: and it
1: you.
0: Comes. It comes from the Three Cheers for Sweet Revenge. Get it. Get it.
1: I got that reference.
0: You did get that reference.
1: Can you explain it? It is my namesake, after all.
0: Oh, you did actually explain it. I thought we'd have more time. We'll also hear something from AJJ and Steph Chura. But we got My Chemical Romance. You know what My Chemical Romance song is really good?
1: What?
0: Helena. This is KVSC.

0: Maybe I see my headphones just fall over. And that was AJJ with Flamethrower from Dirty Old Power. Before that was Steph Chura with Lovesick from the album Dancing Alone on the Concrete. And before that was Michael Romance with Helena from the album Three Cheers for Sweet Revenge. That, I'm just making a ruckus over here, aren't I?
1: You're making a complete mess.
2: I'm sorry.
0: That, I was going to say Three Cheers for Sweet Revenge is a really good album.
1: Yeah, it is.
0: It's, what was it about again? I forgot.
1: It's about a guy who dies, basically, and he makes a deal with the devil, and he has to kill a bunch of people, essentially, to be reunited with his girlfriend. But at the end, it is revealed that the last person he has to kill is himself.
0: Why don't you? I need to spoil the album.
1: What do you mean spoil the album? It's been out for 20 years.
0: It's 21 been over, years.
1: It's been over, yeah, it's been over...
0: No, 22 years.
1: It's been 22 years, because it came out the same year I did.
0: Describing your birthday as your release date.
1: It's my release date. I dropped that year.
0: You dropped, and the world has forever changed since then.
1: Yeah.
0: Anyways, let's get to our next set. We'll hear something from At the Drive-In, which we're going to talk about that funny video finally that we teased 2 weeks ago.
1: Oh, that's true.
0: Hilarious. But we'll do that after the song. We're going to hear something from Frank Black, who was formerly of the Pixies, who made Where's My Mind.
1: That's a good song.
0: Feels like a very normal college DJ discussion.
1: It's going to get weirder later, don't worry.
0: Trust me. Trust me. If it doesn't get weird, you can call us at 1 a.m. and say, why isn't it weird yet?
1: You can call us and ask me personally for money.
0: Well, no, don't do that.
1: I'm joking.
0: Don't do that. Yeah, he's joking. He doesn't have money.
1: I don't have money.
0: He has $5.
1: Yeah.
0: And he spent it on a Kit Kat bar.
1: Yeah,
0: that's not even
1: like
0: true.
1: It's like a Kit Kat bar and a half.
0: And a half?
1: Yeah.
0: Couldn't you just buy the big one?
1: No.
0: Why not? Anyways, here's a something. I forgot. I lost my train of thought there. Jack White's up next, by the way.
1: Yeah.
0: I want to see Jack White, but his concert tickets are $160. That's rather silly. It was $1,000 for the balcony, too.
1: Yeah.
0: I like Jack White. I liked when I saw him. But I need those prices to drop. Here's Jack White with 16 Saltines, and it comes from Blunderbuss. 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

0: KVSC, your sound alternative. This is the nightly mixtape, and that was At the Drive-In with One Arm Scissor from Relationship of Command. The last time we were on, we talked about a video of At the Drive-In playing this song on a British show. You've seen the video before.
1: I have.
0: It is a great video. They tried playing this on some British like music show, and within the first second of the song, one of the guys knocks his guitar out of tune, like, instantly. And the whole thing just goes downhill from there. Like, the rest of the performance, he's trying to fix it. And he just can't. He can't fix it. Was it near the end? Was it halfway through, the singer starts throwing a chair around?
1: Yeah.
0: He throws it off stage near Robbie Williams, because he's playing that same night. And at some point, the guitarist gives up, throws his guitar down, and he pulls out his emergency tambourine. It is amazing. But there's a part that's like always cut out of the video where it pans to Robbie Williams right afterwards, and he is horrified. He is absolutely horrified. His eyes are extremely wide. Like, he just saw, because I think it was the chair flew right by him.
1: Yeah, it did.
0: It's so, I wish I could have seen, I wish there's like, they would release the footage of Robbie Williams' set when the chair was thrown near him. Because his eyes are just so wide. It's the funniest video ever. Yep, that's the video. Go watch it later after the nightly mixtape. I should mention the other songs we played was Frank Black with Los Angeles. And that came from his album Frank Black. Before that was Jack White with 16 Saltines from Blunderbuss. You got anything to say about 16 Saltines?
1: It's a perfectly normal amount of saltines to eat.
0: Is it really?
1: Yes.
0: I just thought it was just like 10. Because saltines are big. Saltines are like big crackers.
1: They aren't that big.
0: I've always imagined like, why am I doing hand signs?
1: They
0: can see me. Do you see this? This is how big a saltine cracker is. It's about the size of a hand. 16 of them is like, it's not a lot for soup.
1: Yeah, if you're having soup with it, it's fine.
0: Yeah, if you're having soup, 16 is fine. But Jack White never talks about soup. He just talks about crackers. This is a pointless conversation, but you know what? We have fun here. Doesn't matter. We're going to hear something from Garbage and someone else, but first, let's talk about The Garden really quick. Last night, we went to see The Garden live, which was it a good show? I don't remember.
1: The Garden was very good.
0: Garden was amazing. There were two other acts. They weren't that bad either, but that crowd, man, was just...
1: Like that crowd.
0: What are you doing? Like, your music was decent, but I can barely pay attention when your crowd's a bunch of... Duh. Anyways, yeah, The Garden, really good. If you haven't seen them live yet, well, they're out of Minneapolis now, but next time they come to Minneapolis, go sit on the balcony. As for their bootleg tour, we got that title track here, Bootleg, here on KVSC, your sound alternative, 88.1 FM.
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0: 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That was Beethoven with Monster.
1: You couldn't even do that with a straight face.
0: You made a funnier face. You were like trying not to laugh more. From the album I See Them, I See Me. Before that was Blur with Song 2 from the album Blur. Before that was Garbage with the song Vow from the album Garbage, parentheses, 20th anniversary, brackets, remastered. Before that was The Garden with Bootleg from Bootleg. Great album, great live performance. They put a lot of energy into their shows.
1: It is very good.
0: It's really intense. I'm going to read one of these cards now.
1: That might be the move.
0: It might be. Because I can't ad-lib right now. I'm out of it right now. I'm washed.
1: You're washed.
0: I just dropped them.
1: Are you serious?
0: I did just drop them. Okay, hang on.
1: You're washed.
0: I'm a little tired today. Be nice.
1: You have 2 hours left.
0: Okay. And the community just KVC reminds you that the St. Cloud Park and Recreation is joining with the St. Cloud State University Department of Mathematics, Physics, and Astronomy to prevent

0: have also recently announced, no, not announced, about to start their upcoming tour, which they're playing the entirety of Melancholy and Infinite Sadness, which is 2 hours long, and then another set right afterwards.
1: There's more afterwards.
0: So afterwards. That's going to be a fun show. I'm going.
1: I am also going. You bought both of our tickets. So.
0: I did buy both of our tickets. That's right. When am I going to get paid back for that?
1: I don't know.
0: You better go now. Here's I, which is not from Melancholy. This is from the Lost Highway soundtrack. And I hope they play this, even though they haven't in awesome. 7 years. Here's Smashing Pumpkins on KVSC, your sound alternative, 88.1 FM.

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1: Oh yeah, you can't see the set.
0: Yeah, I can't see the set from here.
2: Well, I wanted you to open this one because I'm nice. This is your show. I'm hogging the attention.
0: Yeah, I can't really see the set.
2: Well, that was Eels with the song "Last Stop This Town" from their album Electroshock Blues. Before that was Hannah Cole with "Switchbacks" from the album "Switchbacks." I did that wrong, actually. Hang on, I gotta do it right.
0: Okay.
2: That was Hannah Cole. That was Hannah Cole with "Switchbacks," and that comes from the album "Switchbacks." It's all capital, so you have to shout it. Yeah. I'm not just going back and shouting it for no reason.
0: That's okay.
2: Although, I would love an album that has it's like parentheses shout, so you have to shout the name
0: scream
2: every
0: this.
2: Time you you're on air.
0: This.
2: You have to scream the album title when you're on air. For that was the Smashing Pumpkins with "I," and that comes from their album "Lost Highway." No, not this is a soundtrack, not the album. They don't have an album called "Lost Highway." David Lynch film. That one also has a lot of Trent Reznor on it. Nine Inch Nails' "Perfect Drug" is a pretty good song. We'll hear Nine Inch Nails in a bit, actually, but not for this next set. This next set, we'll hear something from the band Depeche Mode, and something from Aphex Twin. But before we get to that, we have a request on the request line. Isn't that exciting?
0: That's exciting.
2: I think this is like the first. It's not the first request we've gotten.
0: It's the first request tonight.
2: It's the first request tonight. Please send in a request and we'll try to fulfill it. If we don't fulfill it, we're sorry. We're sorry. I'll be sure to send a apology letter. I don't know if I can actually. I don't know if I can promise on that. Revenge. What song are we about to play here?
0: I can't see from here.
2: No, it's a request.
0: We are about to hear Eddie Vedder. Is that what it says? My glasses are kind of bad. Eddie Vedder by Local H.
2: From their album As Good As Dead. 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Nightly Mixtape continues here.

0: KVSC, your sound alternative, 88.1 FM. That was Depeche Mode with World in My Eyes from the album Violator. Before that was Aphex Twin. You know, I played this, and I actually am not 100% sure if I can say the title, even though I said I could earlier.
1: That's true. You did say that.
0: I'll play it safe for now. It's called C version 10. That word starts with C, ends with K. You can fill in the blanks in there.
1: You can figure it out.
0: That comes from his album, Droox, that features a little vocal cameo from Squarepusher, who is also a really good artist, too.
1: Squarepusher is awesome.
0: Squarepusher and Aphex Twin are really good.
1: Yeah.
0: For that was Local H with Eddie Vedder, named after the guy from Pearl Jam from the album As Good As Dead. Revenge, do we have anything coming up?
1: We do.
0: Events wise, not music wise. There's obviously music coming up.
1: I have a message to read.
0: Please do so before I fall over my chair.
1: In the community interest, KVSC reminds you that the Paramount Center for the Arts hosts the annual Journey Around the World performance on Monday, October 5th. 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
0: You're more professional than me right now.
1: I'm a pro.
0: You're a pro, and I almost fell backwards in my chair.
1: Just don't do that. It's really easy.
0: Oh, I'm going to cut out the Nine Inch Nails song then. Coming up, we got Hot Flash Heat Wave. And something from Nine Inch Nails' debut album, Pretty Hate Machine. Revenge really likes this song.
1: I do really like the song. It's awesome.
0: But before we get to Nine Inch Nails, we're going to listen to Interpol with the song Iron City from the album This Mirror Weighs a Ton. 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And I'm going to start pulling at my hair and going bald.
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0: On the next episode of The Menu, we're serving up a conversation with one of the great songwriters from the heyday of college rock. We're talking with Steve Wynn of the Dream Syndicate.
1: If I have any regrets about things I've done in the last 40, 50 years, it would be that we didn't have that kind of continuity with the Dream Syndicate. But we do now.
0: The Dream Syndicate are playing the Turf Club on Sunday, October 4th, with a concert that spotlights their 1984 album, Medicine Show. We'll talk about that album, the current tour, and all the many stops that Steve Wynn has taken in his career.
1: Well, I have to be kind of confessional here.
0: That's The Menu, featuring Steve Wynn of The Dream Syndicate, airing Tuesday, September 29th at 4:30 p.m. only on KVSC, radio as local as it gets.

0: KVSC, your sound alternative, 88.1 FM. That was Hot Flash Heat Wave with the song Moment from the album Butterfly on the Landslide. What song was before that?
1: That was Sin, right?
0: Yeah, it was Sin.
1: Sin by Nine Inch Nails off of Pretty Hate Machine.
0: Which is a fantastic album.
1: It is excellent. It's one of my favorite albums, probably.
0: It's really good. I think one Nine Inch Nails album that I was looking for years was The Fragile.
1: Oh, yeah.
0: Because I couldn't find it. And then one day I don't remember where I found it. I think I just found it in a thrift store. It was the double disc of The Fragile, like original copy in a thrift store. I was like, what are the odds? Before that was Interpol with Iron City from the album This Mirror Weighs a Ton, which came out just last week.
1: Yeah, we didn't know that when we put it on.
0: Yeah, honestly. I've played that on my tried to do a little promotion here. I've been playing that on my alt shift on Fridays very frequently, and I thought it was just like a little older Interpol album. Because I always associate Interpol with like the 2000s.
1: Yeah.
0: Yeah, but I was shocked the album came out last week. I might listen to that. Anyways, right next set, we're going to hear something from Gorillaz, and we'll hear something from the band Space. Before that, we got a great song.
1: Sorry, he just moved his mic around.
0: I slammed it with my hand on accident. I talk with my hands. And it's hard. Okay. We have a great Pearl Jam song, widely considered a classic. You know, we usually don't like to play the classics, but make an exception to this one. Comes off there on Vitalogy.
1: It's very good.
0: It's very good. It's a classic hit song. It starts with a B.
1: You may know it.
0: You may know it. If you know it, sing along here.
1: Sing along.
0: Here is Pearl Jam with the song. It's called Bugs. It's KVSC, your sound alternative.

0: I just never know what's going on in this town. I always miss things and hear about it way later.
1: Maybe KBSC can help.
0: How so?
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2: 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You'll hear from plenty of local and state news so you never miss a headline. After that, we'll give you national news stories that are important to be in the know about. Then you'll hear from the BBC for your world news summary before getting the weather forecast of the St. Cloud area. Of course, we can't forget about Down to a Science, a segment where we give you the facts and bust down myths of all things scientific. Then you'll hear from state and local sports news, as well as This Day in Sports for 90 seconds of sports history. Finally, our newscasts always wrap up with a 30-minute feature of different varieties, just to make sure you're extra informed.
0: Wow, I feel more informed already.
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0: KVSC FM NHC St. Cloud and KMOJ HC3 Minneapolis, St. Paul. That was kind of loud.
1: That was.
0: Whatever that was. These microphones do that. That was Gorillaz with the Soul Child remix. Sorry. That was Gorillaz with the Soul Child remix of the song 19-2000. That might be the version that most Americans are familiar with, as that was the one that was played on MTV back then instead of the original version.
1: Yes.
0: Fun fact. But in America, that's a simple B-side. No, over in Europe, not here. Before that was Space with Female of the Species from Spiders. And speaking of Spiders, before that was Pearl Jam with Bugs from the album Vitalogy. We're having a nice time. I want to share some fun facts with everyone about broadcasting, since it's such a unique thing. Over in Britain, you know where that is, right?
1: Yes, I know where Britain is.
0: Over in Britain, they have like a policy about like breaks, you know? There's like a specific rule that says like when there's a moment of intensity, you can't say, "We'll be right back."
2: Hey man, great show. You play a great guitar. I feel you. So you guys are like a shoegaze type band, right?
3: 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Some dream pop too.
2: 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They play that shoegaze, dream pop, and anything else that uses a lot of pedals. Hey man, not to nag you, but you gotta stop slouching when you play. 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
0: But of course, they had to stop airing the weekly horse ritual show.
1: Oh yeah,
0: it's a bit too controversial, but that's a story for another time.
1: Yeah,
0: you know, we don't really have time for that right now. We're here to play some, you know, great tunes.
1: You're here to listen to music.
0: Yeah, we're gonna hear something from Pulp and REM. But before we get to that, here's a band called Fun Loving Criminals with a song called Scooby Snacks. I like this song a lot, and I want to share it more. So this is Fun Loving Criminals with Scooby Snacks. I already said it again. Before I say it again, this is KVSC, your sound alternative, 88.1 FM.

0: 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You just heard Common People by Pulp.
1: I wanna live like common people.
0: off of Different Class.
2: The MCR cover, that's pretty good.
0: It is. It's pretty good. Gerard, when you listen to Gerard sing, it's hard to not enjoy it, honestly.
2: Obviously, listen to that later.
0: Don't
2: listen to it now, listen to it later. What else was playing?
0: Before that, we heard REM with Can't Get There From Here off of the release Fables of the Reconstruction.
2: That one's a pretty good album.
0: Yeah.
2: I think REM shines in their early career, and then I don't know what happened.
0: I don't know what happened after that.
2: Spotlight. I'm reading inside jokes on the radio.
0: Before REM, it was Fun Lovin' Criminals with their song Scooby Snacks off of Come Find Yourself.
2: That was a great, great song.
0: That is a very fun song.
2: It's very fun and energetic.
0: It is 1 a.m. I'm going to read off the weather for
2: yes!
0: later today, even if it doesn't feel like it's going to be today.
2: Yes!
0: There is going to be areas of dense fog before 11 a.m.
2: No!
0: Besides that, it's going to be partly sunny with a high near 76, which is pretty good for me. I don't know what you all like for weather, but that's pretty nice.
2: That's not that bad.
0: Calm wind becoming south-southwest around 5 miles per hour in the morning, which is fun. What?
2: I had to cough and I couldn't control it.
0: We're going to have our next set up here.
2: More music.
0: There's going to be something from Flesh for Lulu. Before that is going to be someone local, I believe.
2: How exciting.
0: That's what I've been told. But before that, we have a request. It is Doritos and Fritos by 100 Gex.
2: Shout out to Toronto, too.
0: Shout out to Toronto. I really want 100 Gex to come back to Minnesota soon.
2: 100 Gex, please do that.
0: Please come back.
2: Work on the next album. Please release it.
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0: You just heard Siamese Twist by Flesh for Lulu off of Long Live the New Flesh, which is, it's fitting for their artist name.
1: What was the album title? What's the album title again?
0: Long Live for the New Flesh.
1: And what's the artist name again?
0: Flesh for Lulu.
1: Okay, yeah, that does fit. Sorry, mm-hmm. I just straight up forgot immediately. But that was a nice song. I like that.
0: Before that was Jarello Party, Song of the Dog. Jarello is capitalized, and so is dog, if you care.
1: So wouldn't that be like, Jarello Party?
2: Like, when'd you scream it?
0: Yeah, I'm not going to do that. I'm not powerful enough for that. That is by Estes, I believe. It is with a V instead of a U. I've seen other people stylize stuff like that, so I'm just assuming that's how you pronounce it. And that is a single. Before that, we had 100 Gex's Doritos and Fritos off of 10,000 Gex. I like that song.
1: Shout out to Toronto,
0: by
1: the way.
0: Shout out to Toronto, by the way.
1: Shout out to Toronto. Great. Great stuff comes from there. Scott Pilgrim and all that.
0: Excellent stuff from Toronto. 100 Gex. Is 100 Gex from Toronto?
2: No, 100 Gex is from St. Louis.
0: Yeah, they're not from Toronto. We're just like...
2: Or Cali.
0: We're just doing Toronto unrelated to that.
2: No, the request said shout out to Toronto.
0: Yeah, the request said that.
1: Should probably do something. I have the little papers.
0: Oh, do you want... Yeah, you have the...
1: At least they're all kind of like a bit old. Here we go. In the community, just KFC reminds you, the Stearns History Museum is presenting a program to help you get ready for the changing of the seasons. On Saturday, November 7th, local renovation specialist Eric Cheever will lead a program titled Keeping the Weather Out, Homeowner How-Tos. 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It's another community reminder from your friends, such as me and Revenge here at KVSC.
0: We are your best friends.
2: We are your best friends.
0: I'm excited to hang out with you next week.
2: The radio DJ loves you.
0: I'm excited to hang out with you. We're your friends. Remember to visit us next Tuesday.
1: Yes, please. We're on every Tuesday from here on out, except on the 13th because we're seeing the Smashing Pumpkins.
0: That's true.
2: So if you have something to do that night... Well, then, in that case, listen to Undercurrents and then do what you gotta do.
0: Yeah, listen to Undercurrents.
2: It's Undercurrents, punk rock Zach.
0: It's good. It's really good.
1: What do we got next?
0: For our next set, we are going to hear something from Nirvana. And... But before all of that, we are going to hear something from Danny Brown, I believe.
1: Since Benetron?
0: Oh, yeah, I have to put it in.
1: I'll stop for a bit while we're...
0: It's going to be delayed a bit. We are about...
1: to play Ain't It Funny.
0: Yeah, Ain't It Funny.
1: By Danny Brown from his album Atrocity. Is it Atrocity Exhibition or Atrocity of Exhibition?
0: It's Atrocity Exhibition.
1: Atrocity Exhibition. That album is turning... I think it's 10 years old this year. And
0: really?
1: Yeah. I'm pretty sure it's 10 years old because he's doing a little short little tour in a few states for it. And he released like the instrumental of Ain't It Funny. But yeah, here's Ain't It Funny by Danny Brown here on KVSC. Your sound alternative, 88.fm. I stole that from Revenge.
0: That's fine.
1: Haha.
0: It's a co-hosted show.
1: That's fair enough. KVSC.
0: Okay, music.

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0: 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Was my microphone on for that, or?
1: Yeah, it should be.
0: Okay, that was KVSC 88.1 FM. That was Hum with Stars from the album You Prefer to Be an Astronaut, and I'm gonna let Rock. I'm Rocket. Hello.
1: You are Rocket.
0: I am Rocket. That's Revenge over there.
1: I'm Revenge.
0: I almost messed up big time. What's the rest of the set, Revenge?
1: Before that was Nirvana with Something in the Way off of Nevermind. Everybody knows.
0: It's a classic.
1: Everybody knows.
0: 35 years old.
1: Everybody.
0: I'm going to make you feel old. It's 35 years old.
1: I don't feel old because I wasn't alive when it came out.
0: Yeah, but you're as old as Three Cheers for Sweet Revenge.
1: Yeah, I came out the same year as it did.
0: So I cannot wait until that turns 30.
1: No.
0: I'm not far behind even, so I can't laugh.
1: Before Nirvana, we had Danny Brown with Ain't It Funny off of Atrocity Exhibition.
0: Classic.
1: This is a very good song. It's fun.
0: That was, yeah, that is a really good song. Saw him live, like, was it last year?
1: Was it last year?
0: Yeah, it was last year. It was November of last year.
1: That makes me
0: at
1: feel old.
0: The Uptown. That does also make me feel old, because it doesn't feel like that
1: long
0: ago.
1: It feels like it was this year.
0: But that was a fantastic show. That's, I think out of all the concerts I've been to, that had to be, like, the best lineup.
1: Yes.
0: Of both headliner and openers.
1: It was so good.
0: It was Danny Brown, Underscores, and Femtanol.
1: And the crowd was really fun for
0: The crowd was really good.
1: Yes.
0: Underscores, someone that I wanted to see again when she was here back in June, but tickets, I had no money when tickets were released, and then they became $300.
1: Yeah, that happened to me too.
0: So thanks for making her mainstream, guys.
1: It's, you did this to us.
0: You did this. Anyways, what's next?
1: Or our next set.
0: Hey, what's more music? I want more music.
1: Well, you're going to be very happy to hear that we're going to be hearing Ween during our next set.
0: That's really good.
1: Before that, there's going to be Foster the People, which is a request.
0: That's also a request. Also, hi.
1: Hi.
0: Hi.
1: But up next, we have got Aesop Rock and The Blockhead, their song, Trouble, Trouble. 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
1: That was Ween.
0: It's a very fun song. It was Ween, The Stallion Part 2 off of the pod.
1: It closes off that album, which also recently just turned 35 as well. That and Nevermind were released days apart from each other, and we know which one is more influenced today.
0: It is interesting that those were released so close together.
1: Yeah. A lot of things were really released close together to Nevermind, and Nevermind just swept everything. I mean, the pod, of course, but you know.
0: Yeah.
1: Gosh, Nevermind.
0: Before that, we had Foster, the People's Helena beat off of Torches. That was a request, I believe.
1: That's the second song we've played tonight that had Helena in it.
0: That's true. The first one was just Helena, and you can guess who that is from. You don't need us to tell you that. It was MCR, obviously. And we started the set with Aesop Rock and Blockhead, their song Trouble off of Trouble Mountain.
1: Fantastic song.
0: That was good.
1: Well, that's actually gonna just about wrap up. Well, actually, it does technically wrap up.
0: Yes,
1: the nightly mixtape here. But never fret. Me and Revenge will be back here next Tuesday. You might want to do that.
0: Sorry, I keep forgetting our
1: technical finals. You'll get used to it eventually.
0: I gotta type in.
1: Was Revenge just sucking over full show? So everyone clap wherever you are right now. Hit a round of applause.
0: Please clap.
1: You know, cheer whatever you want to.
0: I'll hear it.
1: You know, go good job, Revenge. Yeah, but we'll be here next week, next Tuesday, doing. We'll have some good songs next week as well. And if you want to hear more from me, I'm here on Friday afternoons, hosting the Alt Shift that day. Hate to be, you know, shill, but you know, it's a good show there too.
0: It's fun.
1: It's a nice little show. Nothing wrong with it. With that, we're going to head out here. What is the next song going to be?
0: We, up next, are going to hear Touch by Mormor. And after that, it's going to be something by King Missile. And after that, it's going to be...
1: Isn't King Missile first?
0: Is it first? Are we playing that first?
1: I thought we were playing it first.
0: We can.
1: I mean, it's up to you. You're running it right now.
0: You play that first. All right, we'll.
1: You pick. Do you want to hear Dandy Warhols or King Missile first?
0: We'll do King Missile first.
1: We'll do King Missile first. All right. Yeah, we'll hear something from what bands again?
0: We'll hear King Missile and then More, and then after that.
1: No, we're skipping that.
0: Are we?
1: Yeah. That was technically last hour.
0: Oh, it was. Huh. Well.
1: Sun, I'm looking over it now. Sun Lux and the Dandy Warhols will be coming up after King Missile. It's probably their most iconic song.
0: Yes.
1: You've ever heard. And it's about, you know.
0: Yeah.
1: Something detachable.
0: Yeah. You know.
1: Detachable something. What a great way to describe it. This is KVSC, your sound alternative. Me and Revenge will be here next week. Have a good night, everyone.
0: Good
1: sleep well.
0: Night.
1: You know?
0: Or if you're just waking up really early.
1: If you're just waking up, good morning.
0: Good morning.
1: So long, farewell, auf Wiedersehen, goodbye. Just play the song.
0: Okay, yeah.
1: I can't keep making a fool of myself like this.
0: I'm cutting you off.

This morning with a bad hangover, and my penis was missing again. This happens all the time, it's detachable. This comes in handy a lot of the time. I can leave it home when

0: Yo, yo, what's good, man? It's your boy Lil B. We back in it. So let me show you what I'll be playing. Classics, classics.
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0: Lil B, baby, that's classics.

0: 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It can't help any of the stuff that I just talked about, but KVSC has been the voice of St. Cloud for more than 50 years. 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And just look at all this grape juice I spilled on the carpet. Didn't see where I was going there, sorry. 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
1: Frankie Sinatra. Frank Sinatra. 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You have a perfect voice to sing calypso. What did they say? Frankie Sinatra. Frank Sinatra. Frankie, me boy, don't know. You have a perfect voice to sing calypso.

voice to sing calypso. What did they say? Ah, Frankie Sinatra. Ah, Frank Sinatra. Frankie, me boy, don't know. You have a perfect voice to sing calypso. What did they say? Frankie, me boy, I'm sure we'll sell 2 million copies. Oh,

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0: This ain't your cousin's playlist. It's the stuff you find in dusty record crates and dive bars. Welcome to the Root Cellar, where roots rock, alt country, and Americana comes alive. We spin the tracks born in barns, brewed in basements, and raised on the heartland highways. If it's got grit, groove, and a story to tell, it's got a home right here. 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

0: On the next episode of The Menu, we're serving up a conversation with one of the great songwriters from the heyday of college rock. We're talking with Steve Wynn of the Dream Syndicate.
1: If I have any regrets about things I've done in the last 40, 50 years, it would be that we didn't have that kind of continuity with the Dream Syndicate. But we do now.
0: The Dream Syndicate are playing the Turf Club on Sunday, October 4th, with a concert that spotlights their 1984 album, Medicine Show. 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
1: Well, I have to be kind of confessional here.
0: That's The Menu, featuring Steve Wynn of The Dream Syndicate, airing Tuesday, September 29th at 4:30 p.m. only on KVSC, radio as local as it gets.

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3: Today we're talking about the upcoming first-person indie horror game, Something Strange Tonight, The Lurker. 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
4: In the demo, Leona mentions it's her first night as a babysitter and that she really needs the money. You watch the trailer to Infernus Dead Below, and Luna heads to bed after eating. You hear someone outside and a dog barking. And when you investigate, you find a lone shoe in the middle of the yard. The phone rings, but nobody is on the other end of the line. You notice flickering lights from outside, and as you look, you see a person running toward the front of the house. The neighbor, Steve, shows up and says he's been watching for a while, and mentions to call the police. And after talking to the officer, you head back inside and hear loud music coming from upstairs. You find Luna doing the Macarena. She says her friend, Nora, asked to play. You then play hide-and-seek with Luna and Nora, and while hiding, you notice something following Luna.
3: I love the retro-style graphics. They really give this game an edge. And while, yeah, games can be scary with top-tier graphics, there's a nostalgic feel to new games being made with an older aesthetic. These sorts of games have a special place in my heart because they bring me back to my early teens when I was playing games like Silent Hill, Amnesia the Dark Descent, or even more recent games like Fears to Fathom. The studio behind The Lurker, Hemoria Studio, has one other game under their belt called Infernus Dead Below, and it was neat seeing the trailer for Infernus in The Lurker. And while we wait for The Lurker to release, we can check out Infernus Dead Below.
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0: 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I'm Shay, bringing you this morning's indie brunch show as I usually do on Wednesdays. So we have a few things to listen to this morning, as we always do, including today's stages and a thing about one of our programs, Cruising the Decades. So we're going to listen to those two things and get right back into the music here in just a second.
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2: Welcome back to Stages on KVSC. Here's what's happening in the Granite City area and beyond. Starting off with Thursday, October 1st, in the St. Cloud area, Monday Night Jazz will be performing at the Pioneer Place Veranda Lounge from 7 to 9:30 p.m. Stop by for some jazz. Rock and Rollywood will be performing at Raleigh's Rednecks and Longnecks from 7:15 to 9:30 p.m. In the Twin Cities area, The Great Northern will be performing with Andrew Zimmern at the Fitzgerald Theater at 5:30 p.m. The show is all ages and doors open at 5. Owen Riegling will be performing with Peyton Smith at 7th Street Entry at 8 p.m. The show is 18+ and doors open at 7. They Might Be Giants will be performing at First Avenue at 8 p.m. The show is 18+ and doors open at 6:30. Finally, Kyle Gordon will be performing at Turf Club at 8 p.m. The show is 21+ and doors open at 7. Moving on to Friday, October 2nd, in the St. Cloud area, Donnie Brang, a solo acoustic artist, will be performing at the Pioneer Place Veranda Lounge from 8 to 11 p.m. Stop by the Red Carpet's Keller Bar for Roster's Roast Battle, happening at 8 p.m., featuring 8 comedians. The event is 21+, and doors open at 7:30. 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The event is 21+. The Fabulous Armadillos will be performing Freudian Slip, songs by Pink Floyd, at the Paramount Center for the Arts at 7:30 p.m. Finally, Honey Badgers will be performing at Raleigh's Rednecks and Longnecks at 8:30 p.m. Finally, moving on to Sunday, October 4th, in the St. Cloud area, 57 Chevy will be performing at Raleigh's Rednecks and Longnecks at 4 p.m. In the Twin Cities area, Zolita will be performing with Pig Milk as part of the Hell's Bells Tour at Amsterdam Bar and Hall at 7 p.m. The show is all ages and doors open at 6. The Dream Syndicate will be performing at Turf Club at 8 p.m. The show is 21+ and doors open at 6:30. Finally, Kennedy Ryan will be performing at 7th Street Entry at 8 p.m. as part of the Can We Evolve Tour. The show is 18+ and doors open at 7. As always, don't forget to support your local scene, and until next time, I'm Alan Tucero. 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
0: All right, and now that we got all the informational stuff out of the way, we can get into some music, which is what we're all here for. We're going to start off with some Steve Lacy, which I just got introduced to recently, but I'm sure nobody is surprised as to how I got introduced to Steve Lacy. One of their songs from their newest album, the title track from their newest album, Oh Yeah, was playing during the end credits of this new Spider-Man movie, and I have fallen in love with their music ever since. So we're going to give a listen to that, along with some Bon Iver and Elephant Stone coming up next here on KVSC's Indie Brunch Show, your sound alternative.

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0: Different Hue by Glare for that last song. Listened to quite a few songs since you last heard my voice, so we also heard October All the Time by Chatpile. It's October tomorrow. We're almost there, guys. Before that, we listened to Wave of Mutilation by Pixies, and Here Comes the Rising Sun by Elephant Stone, and Restacks by Bound Ever. The Feeling by Steve Lacy and Pure Smile Snake. Actually, Pure Smile Snake Venom started us off this morning, so we listened to that before I came on here the first time. So, plenty of good music here on KVSC's Indie Brunch Show. We're going to listen to a thing about KVSC, which is, fun fact, what you're listening to right now, and then I'll be right back.
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0: All right, and now we're going to continue on with the music, starting off with some Mazawa. I definitely mispronounced that, but that's going to be by Saul Williams, and we're going to listen to some Rodrigo y Gabriela and more coming up next here on KVSC's Indie Brunch Show, your sound alternative.

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voice, they said, "Not numbered, still dead. 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

0: Heaven's Only Wistful by More More for that last song that was part of the release, Heaven's Only Wistful. So that might have been a single, actually. I should look into these things before I hit the on button of the microphone, but I don't. I do it live. I don't know. So that's... I'm not funny. I need to stop thinking that I'm funny. It's okay. But anyways, before that, we listened to Akatsuki. Yep, I'm not going to try it again. A-K-A-T-S-U-K-I by Rodrigo E. Gabriela. My bad, guys. Like I said, I should Google things more. I'll look it up after. We also listened to Mazawa by Saul Williams for our first track of the set. I'm going to turn this over to a thing about this day or Down to a Science, so that I can learn how to talk before I turn the microphone back on. So let's listen to a thing about that.
1: We didn't have tornadoes here until we started putting into traffic circles. Because on the count of you want to know why, that when people go round and round in circles, it causes disturbance in the atmosphere and causes tornadoes.
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0: Down to a Science, that plays during our noon news watch and 4 p.m. news edition here. The new news watch comes on right after the Indie Brunch show, and it'll be Bug and Jeff today bringing you that newscast. But we still have a few hours until then, so we're going to continue on with the music here on KBSC, starting off with some Squirrel Flower, Dinosaur Jr., and Big Thief. Coming up next, I'm Shay, bringing you this wonderful show and hopefully some good songs. I wanted to say songs and tunes at the same time, so it almost came out soons. We're going to listen to Sick Tooth by Squirrel Flower here on KBSC, first on your FM dial.

0: Shark Smile by Big Thief for that last song. 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We have now entered our second hour of the Indie Brunch show. So that means you get me for another two before Bug and Jeff, come in with the new Newswatch here later. We have plenty of good songs still coming your way, though. We're going to listen to a thing about Diversions, which is one of our lovely shows that we have here on KVSC. And personally, probably one of my favorites, because the DJs really have a lot of fun with it. So we're going to give a listen to that, and then I'll be right back.
1: Monday. Boss is on your case, but you got to sit in on some local bluegrass. You were late again on Tuesday, but right on time to sample the new Janelle Monáe. Wednesday, it's another boring staff meeting, followed by Pixies Deep Cuts played right off the vinyl.
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1: It's always nice to hear Johnny back on our airwaves with promos and stuff that he's done. He has graduated since. He graduated last year to my freshman year. Somewhere, at some point, he graduated. He left. He left us. But Diversions, it's a really fun show, and it really gives our DJs a chance to have some fun and play a lot of good songs. So, as much with all of our other shows. Anyways, I'm going to stop yapping. We're going to get into some music here again, starting off with The Birthday Democrats by Guided by Voices, and then we'll listen to some Kurt Vile and The Shins here on KVSC, your sound alternative.

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0: World Like Polly by Kiwi Jr. for that last song. That was part of their Blowing Up release. For that was Caring is Creepy by The Shins. And before that, we listened to Zoom 97 by Kurt Vile. And to start off this last set, we listened to The Birthday Democrats by Guided by Voices. You know, last week was my birthday. It was 8 days. Yeah, 8 days ago. I turned 21. And so, obviously, I saw that song in the playlist and just had to let it play. It was a little birthday celebration to myself. We're going to listen to a thing really quick, and then we'll get right back into the music.
1: 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Hi, Millie Bays here for KVSC. It can't help any of the stuff that I just talked about, but KVSC has been the voice of St. Cloud for more than 50 years. Using a special combination of diverse music, hot talk, and captivating sports, KVSC cuts through even the most stubborn traffic to make your commutes feel like new again. 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And just look at all this grape juice I spilled on the carpet. Didn't see where I was going there, sorry. 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
0: 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You know, just obviously you're tuned in right now, and so you just have to keep us tuned in 24/7, 365, have us in the background, actively listen to us, whatever helps. You know, just have us on all the time, because you never know when we're going to play something good or do something funny. We're going to get into the music here again, starting off with some Sun Volt and Eels and Billy Strings coming up next. Here is, I'm going to butcher it, Don Quiduc's Dream? I'm done. I'm not going to try it anymore. I'll Google it and I'll pronounce it correctly next time. Here it is on KVSC, your sound alternative.

0: Remember to Cry by Billy Strings for that last song. For that was In My Dreams by Eels. And to start us off, we listened to a song by Sunvolt. I lied. I did not Google how to pronounce the song. So I'm not even going to try and embarrass myself again. I am joined by DJ Chip and DJ Gene in studio. Hello. This morning. Hi.
1: Hi.
0: How's it going?
1: Bro, you said I'm going to cry at the top of the break. And I was like, yup, and let it out.
0: Did
1: and
0: I say
1: let it
0: out. I'm going to cry? The song was Remember to Cry. Did I misspeak?
1: I think it's Remember, but I was like, no, I need to do that too.
0: Yeah. I need to do it too, yeah.
1: Bro, speaking of calendars, I need a new calendar app. Does anybody know a calendar app with no AI?
0: Ooh.
1: Genuinely.
0: I mean, I just use like the Samsung calendar on my phone. Mm-hmm. I don't think it uses AI at all. I don't know.
2: You know, you can never go wrong with the tried and true of just a calendar. Like a physical calendar.
1: No.
2: I can guarantee no AI.
1: But I need the alarm on my phone and I need the I need it to like ding me and
2: have
1: be
2: you
1: like,
2: ever
1: you have
2: about
1: to go.
2: A watch, and then it could like let you, like, you could put
1: I
2: it
1: don't
2: on
1: have money for an electric watch. Mm-hmm. Who do you think I am? Yeah. A college student?
0: Not, it wouldn't be, yeah. Nobody, no, no yep. College student has money for that.
1: But you know what? Christmas is coming up.
0: It is. It's just a shout out to your parents.
1: Christmas is on the way.
2: Honestly, I've been trying to prep for Christmas now. Like, I've been thinking about Christmas for the past summer. And I've been looking, like, when I go shopping, I'm like, you know what? This would be a good gift.
1: Put that on the list.
0: Oh, you are way more on top of it than I am. I mean,
2: I'm trying, but it's not a guarantee. I have my parents' gifts, still working on my other family. Sorry.
1: Oh, you have them?
2: I don't have my friends' gifts yet. Because honestly, I think I forgot that he got them. So I got my parents' gifts like in March. And with the intention, because their birthdays are in March and then June. And then I forgot I had those gifts. So then I got them different gifts.
1: Double gifts.
2: And so now I'm just set for Christmas.
0: Right. So you're making me sound bad. I don't get gifts for my family members. Mm. I get gifts for like my friends and it's all like little things. Maybe it's just the way that my family
1: your
0: is.
1: Your family do like cards or
0: not
1: you just
0: really.
1: Shake
0: I mean,
1: hands?
0: I don't know. My parents just get us all stuff and we don't really get each other stuff. I mean, I think it's this mentality of like once you like you're an adult and you can afford getting mm-hmm. gifts for people without like breaking your bank account, mm. then do so. But it's not an expectation. So like my older sisters will sometimes like one of my oldest sister Kayla, she'll get everybody gifts and it's usually like gift cards and stuff.
1: Honestly,
0: but other than that, we don't really get each other gifts. It's mostly just my parents and
1: that
0: my grandma.
1: Like the right way to do it. Like just give everybody gifts in your time, especially if you have a big family. Like I know you have a lot of people, and so not having to get everyone gifts every year, just being like, hey, just know I love you.
0: Yeah.
1: Just wait a little bit, and then I got you.
0: Yeah. Give me like until I graduate, please.
1: Yeah.
0: Wait till I get my big boy job. Anyways, it's 10:30, so it's time for the Arts and Culture Collage, as always.
2: Yay.
0: And so we're going to give that a listen, mm-hmm. and then we're going to get back into the music, starting off with some Wall of Voodoo and the Jayhawks here on KVSC.
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3: 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That Saturday, October 10th, it's Stearns History Museum's first Sundown Cemetery tour of the month. The museum will be hosting tours at three Stearns County cemeteries on the last few Fridays of October for people to learn the stories of some of the people honored there. The tours, which start at 5 p.m., are free for members of the museum and priced for non-members. On the 10th, the tour is visiting St. James Catholic Cemetery in Cold Spring. They'll be visiting St. Benedict's Monastic Cemetery in St. Joseph on the 17th and Big Grove Church Cemetery in Bruton on the 24th. And Great Theater presents Les Miserables at the Paramount Theater in downtown St. Cloud on Friday, October 16th, featuring some of the most powerful music ever written for the stage and gripping storytelling that has captivated audiences for decades. This musical is a stirring reminder that even in the darkest times, the human spirit prevails. KVSC DJ Spike Orgel is in the cast. 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For further show and ticket information, visit greattheater.org. I'm Gracie J, and that's what's happening. 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

Last Man by Sweeping Promises for that last song. Breathe. I need to talk here. Anyways, sorry. Before that was Puss the Little Daisies by Ween and Leap of Faith by the Jayhawks. We also started off with Mexican Radio by Wall of Voodoo here on KVSC. I had to remember what song we actually started off with in this last set. So, plenty of good music here on KVSC that you're listening to, your sound alternative. And I have some more things that are informative and very good to know about our community. KVSC reminds you that the Stearns History Museum is presenting a program to help you get ready for the changing of the seasons. On Saturday, November 7th, local renovation specialist Eric Seaver will lead a program titled Keeping the Weather Out, Homeowner How-To's. The workshop covers how to fix cracks and drafts, repair problem doors and windows, employ general winterization techniques, and more. 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More information is available at StearnsHistoryMuseum.org, and that's another community reminder here from your friends at KVSC. Sounds like a very good program. Can help you in the winter months as we get going into even fall here. So you still have some time to register for that and pay that fee, however much it is. Knowing Stearns History Museum, most of those programs aren't that spendy. So hopefully that is helpful to whoever may want to go and may need it. Bringing it back into music here, starting off with some Sophia Estelle and the Black Keys and some Sparta coming up next. 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Furthest left on your FM dial, here on the Indie Brunch Show. 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
1: We didn't have tornadoes here until we started putting into traffic circles. 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
3: Every Sunday from 3 to 6 p.m., KVSC opens the doors to the underground. It's the Root Cellar, where Carl and Uncle Frank take turns spinning the best in roots rock, alt country, and Americana. 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

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I kind of lost where my words were at that moment. That last song was Thick Freakiness by the Black Keys, and before that we listened to In the Club by Sophia Stell. Kind of a shorter set for you as we wrapped up the second hour of the Indie Brunch Show, which means we're in our final hour. So you get me for another hour before Bug and Jeff come in with the new News Watch. So plenty of time to play plenty of good songs. We're going to start off with some a song from Sloan and Paul Spring and Talk Talk coming up next here on KVSC. Here's Pen Pals here on your FM dial. Furthest left, don't turn away.

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1: 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We got about 40 minutes left of the Indie Brunch Show, which is what you're listening to right now. I am Shay, bringing you this show this morning. So, I don't know. I don't have a whole lot of things to talk about this time around. And then community interest, KVSC reminds you that the Paramount Center for the Arts is hosting the annual Journey Around the World performance on Monday, October 5th. Presented by St. Cloud State University and the City of St. Cloud, Journey Around the World is a celebration of the diversity that is found in our community. This is a one-night-only performance that brings SCSU students to the stage to express their cultural heritage through song, dance, and comedy skits. 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Again, that is October 5th at 6 p.m., so that'll be next week, or this weekend. No, next week. Next week. I think that, I don't know. I don't have a calendar up, and so I'm just going to stop guessing. We're just going to let the music play, starting off with some Rivals, and then some Mason Jennings and Spud Cannon coming up next here on KVSC's Indie Brunch Show. Here's Bite the Bullet by Rivals.

0: The Big One by Dent May, part of their release, The Big One. So it's probably a single. I don't know. I need to start actually utilizing the computer that I have in front of me that has Google open. And I keep saying that, but I never do. Anyways, I don't know why, but the title, The Big One, made me think of one of the scenes in the first Toy Story movie with Sid. As you know, that is the kid that terrorizes toys. I don't know, that's what it made me think of, you know, the scene where he unboxes his rocket. I just watched Toy Story 5 the other day, so... we also listened to The Boogeyman by Spud Cannon, and Say Goodbye to the Ground by Mason Jennings. I don't know, Say Goodbye to the Ground, that is an insanely good title for a song. I don't know why, I like it a lot. And also The Boogeyman... I don't know, was anybody else terrorized by their siblings by stories of the boogeyman? I know I was. Anyways, it's 11:30, which means we're going to listen to MN90, which I'm totally not biased in saying that's one of my favorite programs, because it's a history show, and I run a history show. But before that, we're going to listen to a thing about The Menu, which, you know, as you all know, is one of our amazing shows here, and I'm just going to let them talk about it, so...
1: On the next episode of The Menu, we're serving up a conversation with one of the great songwriters from the heyday of college rock. We're talking with Steve Wynn of the Dream Syndicate.
2: If I have any regrets about things I've done in the last 40, 50 years, it would be that we didn't have that kind of continuity with the Dream Syndicate. 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
1: The Dream Syndicate are playing the Turf Club on Sunday, October 4th, with a concert that spotlights their 1984 album, Medicine Show. We'll talk about that album, the current tour, and all the many stops that Steve Wynn has taken in his career.
2: Well, I have to be kind of confessional here.
1: That's The Menu, featuring Steve Wynn of The Dream Syndicate, airing Tuesday, September 29th at 4:30 p.m. only on KVSC, radio as local as it gets.
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4: The term taconite originates from the Taconic Mountains in New England, named by Newton Horace Winchell in 1892 due to its resemblance to rocks found in Minnesota's Iron Range. Despite its low iron content initially, taconite gained attention for its potential as an iron ore source. The Mesabi Syndicate, led by Edward W. Davis, developed a method to extract the iron from taconite, leading to the establishment of the Mesabi Iron Company in 1919. Early attempts at commercialization were unsuccessful. Over time, advancements in processing technology and the depletion of natural ore reserves increased the viability of taconite mining. The establishment of favorable taxation policies and the first taconite mine by Reserve Mining Company in 1955 further solidified its importance to Minnesota. Controversy arose over environmental concerns related to the tailings disposal in Lake Superior, leading to regulatory actions by the Environmental Protection Agency. Despite challenges, taconite mining remained a significant economic driver for the Iron Range, even amidst fluctuations in the steel industry.
3: MN90 is produced by Ampers, Minnesota's community radio stations, made possible by funding from the Minnesota Arts and Cultural Heritage Fund. Online at mn90.org.
0: All right. So I know that we listened to a thing about The Menu, which is an amazing show that we have. But that show, that episode with Steve Wynn aired yesterday. It should be loaded on our website, so you can catch it now. You can go listen to that on demand. And I think, I don't know what next week's episode of The Menu is yet. So maybe I'll look into that and let you know during our next break. So you only got me through for a short amount of time yet. We still have about 25 minutes. So we're going to listen to some Finnick and Wilco and Wishy coming up next here on KBSC's Indie Bread Show. I'm Shay. Here is Sosol by Finnick.

Impossible Germany by Wilco for that last song that was part of their release, Sky Blue Sky. It's kind of a longer song, so we only had one song before it called Social by Finnick, part of their Make It Real release. I think that came out just recently. I don't actually know when it came out. I'm trying to look here. I'm not going to find that on the fly, so never mind. But good songs coming your way. You got about 15 minutes of music left before Bug comes in with the new News Watch. So in the meantime, we're going to keep the good music flowing, starting off with some Wishy and Lucy Dacus and Turnstile Oklu. Yep. And then maybe if there's time, we'll listen to Dead Can Dance here on KVSC's Indie Run Show. I've been Shay, bringing you these last few hours of music. So hopefully you enjoyed, and hopefully you enjoy the rest of our programming throughout the day. We have the new News Watch coming up next, and after that we'll have the Alt Shift, and then after that we'll have the 4 p.m. News Edition, and then Diversions, and plenty of other good programming coming your way for the rest of the day. Anyway, here is Lovesick by Wishy coming up next. I've been Shay. You all have a great rest of your day, and enjoy the rest of our programming.

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1: 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I'm Bug. Today is September 30th, 2026, and it's time for KVSC's Noon Newswatch program. On this Wednesday, I'll bring you the latest news from our local and state community. Then I'll catch you up on what's happening nationwide before we hear from the BBC for today's World News Summary. 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

0: Two juvenile males have been arrested for an assault that involved several juveniles in St. Cloud. On Tuesday, September 22nd, around 4 p.m., St. Cloud police officers responded to an incident in the 600 block of 15th Street South, where a juvenile male was assaulted by 10 to 20 other unidentified males. Upon arriving at the scene, the officers were informed that the victim sustained minor injuries from the assault, and an adult woman who attempted to intervene was also struck by an unknown male and suffered from minor injuries. Further investigation led police to identify two juvenile male suspects from St. Cloud who participated in the assault. Both males were taken into custody and charged with felony charges from the incident. The investigation is still under investigation, and police say additional arrests are expected due to other people involved. Anyone with information regarding the above incident is urged to contact the St. Cloud Police Department at 320-251-1200 or Tri-County Crime Stoppers at 1-800-255-1301. A St. Cloud man has died after a motorcycle crash in Todd County. On Tuesday, September 22nd, around 6:43 p.m., 22-year-old Henry Aramis Laura Polenko was traveling on Highway 27 near milepost 116 when his motorcycle left the road and struck a tree. According to the Minnesota State Patrol, Laura Polenko died in the crash. The road was dry at the time of the incident, and it is unknown if he was wearing a helmet. Alcohol is not believed to have been a factor in the crash. Proof Alliance is raising awareness about fetal alcohol spectrum disorders and the importance of preventing prenatal alcohol exposure during FASD Awareness Month. Fetal alcohol spectrum disorders, also known as FASD, are caused by prenatal alcohol exposure and can affect learning, memory, behavior, and other areas of a person's life. Proof Alliance has worked since 1998 to prevent prenatal alcohol exposure and support people and families impacted by FASD. Fetal alcohol spectrum disorders, it's a brain-based disability that's caused by prenatal alcohol exposure, and it affects up to 1 in 20 kids, said Molly O'Brien, executive director of Proof Alliance. Proof Alliance provides education and training for caregivers and the public, support groups for families, and an on-site diagnostic clinic for families who believe their child may have FASD. They also host activities including family events, an annual caregiver conference, and a summer family camp. A St. Cloud man is demanding accountability after police mistakenly held him at gunpoint. Fajal Muhammad says he was installing a child safety net in his driveway on Thursday when officers approached him. Officers reportedly drew their pistols, aimed at Muhammad, and ordered him to put his hands up and walk backwards towards them. Muhammad believes he was racially profiled, while St. Cloud Police Chief Jeffrey Oxton said his license plate was similar to that of an armed robbery suspect's vehicle. Muhammad said he still doesn't understand how this happened and wants answers from city leaders and law enforcement. A Duluth psychotherapy provider is facing felony charges in an alleged Medicaid billing scheme. Prosecutors accuse Peter Jason Malin of submitting more than 27,000 false claims amounting to about $2.2 million. Investigators say he billed for more than 24 hours of service on 468 separate days. State officials withheld payments in August 2024 and terminated his Medicaid enrollment this January. Attorney General Keith Ellison announced charges on Tuesday against Malin and eight others in separate alleged fraud cases. Mayo Clinic Health System is seeking permission to add 10 hospital beds in Cannon Falls. This would raise its capacity from 15 to 25 beds at a hospital, officials say, often operates at or near capacity. The project could cost up to $9 million and finish by the end of 2027, all without public funding. Mayo says the beds would serve existing medical and surgical needs within the hospital's current space. The proposal requires a state health department review and legislative approval for an exemption from Minnesota's hospital bed moratorium. Amtrak is expanding Borealis service after surpassing 500,000 passengers since its launch. The daily train connects St. Paul and Chicago through Wisconsin and began operating in May 2024. Minnesota transportation officials say a fourth passenger car will be added in the coming weeks. The trip takes less than 7.5 hours, with one-way fares starting at $41. Minnesota, Wisconsin, and Illinois help fund the service. A Minneapolis educator is accusing federal agents of assaulting and wrongfully arresting him. Quinton Williams filed a federal complaint on Tuesday over January 7th confrontation outside of Roosevelt High School. He says federal agents attacked him while he stood nearby as they tackled a colleague. Prosecutors moved to dismiss his assault case in March after reducing the charge to a misdemeanor. Homeland Security did not address his allegations directly, but said obstructing federal law enforcement is a crime. A Shakopee rematch is helping decide control of Minnesota's evenly divided House. DFL Representative Brad Tobke faces Republican Aaron Paul after winning their 2024 race by just 14 votes. Tobke supports gun restrictions and limits on immigration enforcement, including opposing a proposed detention facility in Shakopee. Paul prioritizes tax cuts and affordability while criticizing fraud in state programs. Both candidates support restrictions on immigration enforcement, but differ on how state leaders handled the federal crackdown. Minneapolis police are investigating a crash that killed three teenagers near the University of Minnesota. Their car struck a semi-trailer truck near the I-35W exit to Southeast 4th Street early on Tuesday. The Star Tribune reports the car was stolen and carried seven people ages 15 to 19. Medical examiners identified 15-year-old Calvin Robert Wolf, who was killed in the crash. Four others were hospitalized in satisfactory condition, while the truck driver was uninjured. Minneapolis council members are moving towards requiring human safety monitors in driverless vehicles. A committee voted 7-4 on Tuesday to advance the proposal, with a final council vote on Thursday. The ordinance would take effect in October 2027 and require monitors to have immediate access to driving controls. Supporters cite safety and rideshare jobs, while Waymo calls the proposal an effective ban. Mayor Jacob Frey favors state regulation, but has not said whether he would veto the measure.
1: Opiates has taken everything and everyone I've ever loved away from me. 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
0: All right, now let's take a peek into our national news. The victim in the alleged 2024 sexual assault case at Cornell University told police that she believed she was raped. That's according to multiple reports, citing documents that detail comments made by the woman to investigators. The woman, identified only as Jane Doe, claims that she was pressured into taking ketamine and assaulted by multiple members of the school's... Chi Phi fraternity? She reportedly told police that she was okay with an initial encounter, but did not consent later in the night. She also described being physically hit. No criminal charges were filed at the time. Tompkins County District Attorney Matthew Van Houten says his office will investigate the reported statements. Excuse me. The execution of Tennessee death row inmate Krista Pike has been stayed. The U.S. Court of Appeals Sixth Circuit issued the stay after further court review. This comes after the U.S. Supreme Court denied Pike's final request to stop the execution. Governor Bill Lee denied Pike's clemency on Monday, saying after a review that he does not plan to intervene. The now 50-year-old Pike was sentenced to death for the 1995 murder of Colleen Slemmer. Pike was set to be the first woman Tennessee has executed in more than 200 years. More than a dozen U.S. trucking companies have filed for bankruptcy in the last month as diesel prices climbed to record highs. At least 16 have filed for either Chapter 7 or Chapter 11, including Shoco, Transport, and Globemaster. While trucking companies face many pressures besides the price of fuel, the cost of diesel hit an all-time high last week of $6.53 a gallon, an increase of $2.76 over the past year, according to AAA. Now let's hear from the BBC for your world news summary.
7: BBC News with Neil Nunes. Israel's Prime Minister Benjamin Netanyahu has said that a pilot on the Tel Aviv-bound flight that made an emergency landing in Saudi Arabia stabbed another pilot and appeared to try to crash the plane. The airline Fly Dubai has confirmed that a fight took place on the flight deck, but says the motives aren't yet known. Six men on trial in Paris over the worst ever migrant disaster in the Channel have been found guilty of manslaughter. At least 30 people, including a 7-year-old girl, died 5 years ago when their overloaded dinghy deflated as it crossed from France to Britain. A project to build a giant oil refinery on Kenya's coast has been launched by the Nigerian industrialist Aliko Dangote. The $16 billion refinery in Lamu Port aims to help end Africa's reliance on imports of refined fuels. Medical officials in Gaza City say an Israeli airstrike has hit a bus, killing 5 people. Despite the ceasefire, Israel continues to carry out near daily attacks on what it says are Hamas targets, in which civilians are often killed. A U.S. federal appeals court has halted the execution of a woman an hour before it was due to take place. Krista Pike was convicted of murder 3 decades ago. The judges said they wanted to review whether her allegations of sexual abuse as a child were fully considered before she was sentenced. Egyptian security forces have arrested the entire newsroom staff of the independent investigative platform Matsardash in Cairo. These 6 arrests come amid a wider security crackdown on press freedom in Egypt. And Singapore, which is struggling to boost its low fertility rate, has set up a matchmaking service for government workers. BBC World News.
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0: All right, now let's take a peek into your Granite City forecast. This afternoon, you can expect it to be mostly sunny with a high near 77, west-southwest wind around 5 miles per hour. Currently, however, it is 69 degrees and partly cloudy. Tonight, you can expect mostly cloudy with a low around 54. Light and variable wind becoming north-northwest 5 to 10 miles per hour after midnight. Thursday, mostly sunny with a high near 64. North-northwest wind around 10 miles per hour. Thursday night, mostly clear with a low around 42. Northwest wind around 5 miles per hour, becoming calm after midnight. Friday, sunny with a high near 61. Calm wind becoming north-northwest wind around 5 miles per hour. Friday night, partly cloudy with a low around 45. Calm wind. Saturday, a 40% chance of showers, partly sunny with a high near 60, south wind 5 to 10 miles per hour. Saturday night, partly cloudy with a low around 45, northwest wind around 5 miles per hour. Sunday, sunny with a high near 59, northwest wind 5 to 10 miles per hour. Sunday night, mostly clear with a low around 39, northwest wind around 5 miles per hour, becoming calm. Monday, sunny with a high near 58, light and variable wind becoming south 5 to 10 miles per hour in the afternoon. Monday night, partly cloudy with a low around 48, south wind 5 to 10 miles per hour. And that was your detailed and extended Granite City forecast. Real quick, let's hear from Alan with Down to a Science.

inches. Adult males and females are similar in size and appearance. The best way to tell apart male and female Luna moths are by looking at their antenna. On the male Luna moth, the antennae are feather-like with long branches called rami continuing nearly to the tip. The antennae on the female, on the other hand, have alternating long and short rami, making them appear much less full. Adult Luna moths don't have mouths or digestive systems and therefore cannot eat. Their sole purpose is to mate, and they typically die after 7 to 10 days. The caterpillar, on the other hand, feeds on many species of deciduous trees and shrubs, but they tend to show distinct preferences in different regions. In northern Minnesota, they seem to prefer paper birch. In the Twin Cities region, they have been recorded feeding on alder, cherry, and hazel. The Luna moth is active in Minnesota mostly from late May to mid-August. They only fly at night, usually starting a few hours after dusk. Due to their short lifespan and nocturnal nature, Luna moths are rarely seen by humans. This has been the Luna Moth Down to a Science. Tune in next time on Down to a Science for more scientific wonders. My name is Alan. I hope you learned something new. See you next time.

starting off today's noon sports news with a St. Cloud story. SCSU women's hockey senior forward Alice Soriel was named Western Collegiate Hockey Association Forward of the Week, as announced by the league office on Monday. Soriel led the way for the Huskies with a six-point weekend in a season-opening sweep of the then number 7 UConn, scoring 3 goals and 3 assists with a plus-6 mark on the ice. It is her first WCH Weekly Award of the season and fourth of her career after being named Forward of the Week twice in October 20th, 2025 and February 16th, 2026, and Rookie of the Week once, October 16th, 2023. Soriel opened the season with back-to-back three-point games and SCSU's series sweep of then number 7 UConn. In Friday's 4-2 win, she tallied 3 points, 2 goals, 1 assist, skated to a team-leading plus-3 mark, and was named the game's number 1 star and one of the WCHA Brew Pub 3 stars of the night. In Saturday's 4-2 series finale win, she notched 3 points, 1 goal, 2 assists, skated to a team-leading plus-3 mark, and was named the game's number 1 star to finish the weekend with 6 points, 3 goals, 3 assists, and a plus-6 mark. The Sherbrooke, Quebec native was one of 4 WCH skaters to record 2 multi-point games and the only one to post 2 3-plus-point games. She also ranked number 1 in points with 6 points, number 1 in the plus-minus... plus 6, tied for number 1 in assists, 3, tied for number 1 in shot percentage, 0.500, and tied for number 2 in goals, 3. Among conference players, and her 2 goals in a game were tied for the most by any player. The fourth-year forward recorded her 16th and 17th career multi-point games, 13th career multi-assist game, 7th and 8th career 3-plus point games, and 3rd career multi-goal game during the series. She improved her career point total to 72, which is tied for the 18th most in program history. Moving on to some state sport news. The Lynx season is over after a first-round sweep by the New York Liberty. Minnesota entered the playoffs as the WNBA's top-ranked team, but lost both games in the series, including an 87-71 loss yesterday. New York's Brianna Stewart, Jonquel Jones, and Sabrina Lanoscu combined for 58 points in Tuesday's deciding game. Lynx rookie Olivia Miles recorded just 2 assists across the 2-point game series. Coach Cheryl Reeve took responsibility for the defeat, saying she could not get the team through the series. Continuing on with the Lynx, Lynx guard Olivia Miles is the WNBA's unanimous Rookie of the Year. All 74 media voters selected Miles, who received her award at Target Center on Monday. She led Minnesota with 19.8 points and 6 assists per game. Miles also broke the league's rookie scoring record, finishing with 790 points. Her parents surprised her with the trophy at a team dinner before the playoffs. The New York Giants are addressing their quarterbacking depth through a trade. Big Blue acquired

0: J.J. McCarthy from the Minnesota Vikings yesterday for a fifth-round pick in next year's NFL draft. McCarthy was a first-round pick of the Vikings in 2024, but was plagued by injuries while falling to third on the depth chart. Jameis Winston will remain the Giants starter after Jackson Dart's season-ending knee injury. The start of the NHL regular season is here. The Wild dropped the puck on Thursday. Minnesota is visiting the Nashville Predators. Week 5 of the college football season starts Thursday. Iowa State is 2-2 and hosts West Virginia on Saturday. 3-1 Minnesota hosts Michigan on Saturday. Wisconsin is 3-1 and hosts Michigan State on Saturday. 4-0 Iowa hosts Ohio State on Saturday. Up next, we've got On This Day in Sports and the Up North Report. And later, we've got North Star Stories Weekly, the legacy of Minnesota's Indian boarding schools.
1: This day in sports, September 30th, we go back to 1939 in Randall's Island, New York City, in Triborough Stadium, the site of a football game between Waynesburg and Fordham. The Fordham Rams, who were by many preseason indications a national championship contender, won the game easily 34-7 after Waynesburg put up a touchdown on their first drive. A game like this wouldn't be too special on its face, but the main wrinkle in this story is that it is the first ever televised game of American football in United States history. The numbers of how many people tuned in are disputed and a bit wide-ranging, so it's hard to know how many people tuned in to the one broadcaster, one cameraman television show that was the first ever American football game on TV. Looking back, though, it's hard to imagine television in the United States without the presence of football specifically, as most people's weekends dominated by both the college and professional football game. On This Day in Sports is brought to you by the KVSC Sports Department.
2: For KAXE News, I'm Emma Crabb with the Up North Report. Essentia Health is planning to merge with another Minnesota healthcare company. Essentia leaders Tuesday announced a merger with Bloomington-based Health Partners by the end of the year. The combined company would include over 135 clinics and 22 hospitals in Minnesota, North Dakota, and Wisconsin, following a trend of large-scale healthcare consolidation in the state. Essentia Health CEO David Herman says the decision is a proactive move to counter emerging problems in the healthcare industry, like access and affordability.
3: What these two organizations have done in the past and what we're doing right now is we're leading. We know that while we're strong, our patients, our communities, and our colleagues depend upon us.
2: Current Health Partners CEO Andrea Walsh will lead the combined companies, which will take the Health Partners name. She says the merger streamlines the healthcare process, including insurance needs. Health Partners currently insures about 1.6 million people.
4: What happens in terms of coverage can be better coordinated in an integrated system.
2: But the Minnesota Nurses Association is questioning the merger, calling for, quote, close scrutiny of the merger's effects on healthcare workers and patients. Chris Rubesch is the union's president. He's also a nurse for Essentia Health. He argues that combining healthcare and insurance companies can cause a monopoly.
5: That total monopoly can be very risky for your access to care, for the cost that you're going to pay.
2: He also says rural communities may be particularly affected by the merger, since they tend to be less profitable.
5: As corporations get larger and larger, it gets easier and easier to cut the services at facilities or close facilities entirely that appear to be not profitable.
2: Essentia and Health Partners confirmed they have no plans to close facilities at this time. Minnesotans can voice their opinion about the merger to the state attorney general, who will be reviewing the merger in the next few months. Information about submitting community input is available at KAXE.org. The Detroit Lakes School Board rescinded its controversial policy banning rainbow flags, buttons, and stickers in favor of a policy claiming, quote, viewpoint neutrality. Larissa Donovan was there and has more.
6: In a crowded and contentious meeting Monday, the board rescinded its July motion that prohibited the rainbow items 1 week after the Minnesota chapter of the ACLU filed a lawsuit against the district. Amber Estenson, one of the plaintiffs and known online as the popular content creator That Midwestern Mom, was first to speak at the meeting. She says despite the board's apparent backtracking on the issue, the damage is already done.
7: Before this ban, there was no crisis and there was no incident demanding this policy and there was no groundswell of parents asking for it, but it's a problem now.
6: Rescinding the so-called Pride ban was a move toward adopting an amended policy that governs the distribution and display of non-school materials. The policy under consideration includes several segments on how the district will maintain what it calls viewpoint neutrality. It's a verbatim copy of what's also being considered at Hastings schools. While no vote was taken, the two members who voted against the July policy attempted to discuss the changes and how they pertain to Detroit Lakes.
8: I read the policy as the administrators get to decide what would be appropriate in the school. That's what I read about the policy. And right now our administrators feel the stickers are fine in our school.
6: That was board member Julie Smith Ilaniemi. While no sitting board members agreed to provide comment to KAXE after the meeting, former board member Tom Seaworth recapped some of his comments made earlier in the meeting.
9: One of the most important things as a school board member is minimize risk to your district. And this obviously has exposed the board as dysfunctional.
6: A final reading and vote are anticipated at the October 26th meeting. Larissa Donovan, KAXE News.
2: Two hunters were rescued after they reportedly became lost south of Hibbing Monday evening. Members of the St. Louis County Sheriff's Office and Rescue Squad were dispatched to the scene around 6:30 p.m. Using a drone, rescuers quickly located the hunters, a 40-year-old Duluth man and a 39-year-old Hibbing woman, and led them back to the road. No injuries were reported. That's it for the Up North Report from the KAXE News Desk. I'm Emma Crabb, telling the stories of northern Minnesota through local news.
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0: Up next, we've got our daily feature, well, noon feature, North Star Stories. This week, we discuss the history of Indian boarding schools and how it is still present in some survivors' lives. And we learn how Indigenous language programs are playing a role in preserving culture, traditions, and creating connections across generations. I'm Bug. This has been your Noon Newswatch program. Stay tuned for Alt Shift, your 4 p.m. news, Diversions, Whole Lot of Blues, Wednesday's Shoegaze and Dream Pop, and Nightly Mixtape, I guess. That's what you've got for the rest of the day. Have a good day, everybody.

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1: The U.S. government operated more than 400 Indian boarding schools in the country from the 1800s to the beginning of the 20th century. Minnesota had 16 to 21 of those schools, where Native children were removed from their homes to assimilate them into Western culture.
2: This week, we discuss the history of Indian boarding schools and how it's still present in some survivors' life. And we learn how indigenous language programs are playing a role in preserving culture, traditions, and creating connections across generations. I'm Victor Palomino.
1: And I'm Britt Ahmet. But first, North Star Stories reporter Zan Holston with some of the news that made the headlines around the state.
3: Measles is now officially active in southeast Minnesota after the state lab confirmed the virus in an unvaccinated adult in Fillmore County. Health officials are currently tracing possible exposures, but have not announced any public locations of contact. County officials say it was transmitted domestically within the United States. Minnesota Department of Health epidemiologist Jane Griffith says people are often infectious before they realize they have measles.
4: The total infectivity period for measles is actually 9 days. And usually the first maybe 3 to 5 days of that infectivity period, people just think that they might have like a cold or the flu.
3: Warning signs include fever, cough, runny nose, red or watery eyes, and a rash. People with symptoms should stay home, avoid visitors, and call a healthcare provider. Vaccination is the best protection, especially at the beginning of the school year, when risk of infectious disease spread increases. Vaccination is also part of the response to a new rabies case in South Central Minnesota. 9 people are receiving post-exposure treatment after possible contact with saliva from an infected cow in Brown County. The Hereford heifers showed symptoms before testing positive, including acting strangely, vocalizing, and heavy drooling. 13 cows are quarantined, and more than 40 others are under observation. Up north, Mesabi Metallics is proposing a $5 billion expansion on the Iron Range. Mesabi Metallics CEO recently told Itasca County commissioners the plan would add 500 jobs, but it still needs permits. The mining company broke ground Thursday on its latest expansion, celebrating a nearly $800 million federal loan. Minnesota regulators say Minnesota Valley Cooperative, a customer-owned electric utility, went too far, threatening to cut off power to one of its own members for making some of its own electricity. Last year, the Upper Sioux community built a rechargeable solar panel battery grid at its Prairie's Edge Casino near Granite Falls in western Minnesota. The solar array could sustainably supply about a third of the casino's electricity. Soon after, the co-op told the tribe to unplug it, threatening to completely disconnect the casino. The tribe went to the Public Utilities Commission. In its ruling, commissioners called the shutoff threat unlawful, ordered service to stay connected, and referred the case to the Attorney General.
5: You are treating your members as hostages who have no ability to get out of your service territory, and you're allowed to do whatever you want.
3: An independent safety review of the solar array is still required. The co-op plans to appeal. Waseca County in South Central Minnesota has declared a local state of emergency as the town of New Richland starts cleaning up from floods. City officials say as many as 4 out of 5 homes were flooded, including the town's residential care center. City officials ask all property owners to document damage as the city applies for state and federal recovery funds. And finally, Rochester's new regional sports complex now has an official and corporate-sponsored name. The City Council approved Ultra Sportsplex under a $1.1 million naming rights agreement with Ultra Federal Credit Union. Knutson Construction will also pay $84,000 over 10 years to name one of the complex's ball fields. The outdoor complex is under construction in southeast Rochester, with its first fields and concession facilities expected to be in play next April. For North Star Stories, I'm Zan Holston.
2: The last day of the month, people around the country observe the Day of Remembrance for Indian Boarding School Survivors. In Minnesota, the legacy includes the Morris Industrial School for Indians, which operated on land that is now home to the University of Minnesota Morris in West Central Minnesota.
1: The school's history is prompting reflection and conversation about the lasting effects of boarding schools, reporter Jamaa Jama talks about this legacy, the effects, and what healing looks like today.
6: Native people are sort of always assigned to the past. Indians, as we imagine, right, always existed yesterday, maybe in a, you know, on an open frontier that no longer exists. I think a lot of people don't know about boarding schools. They don't understand we're talking about a system of imposed schools that were essentially weaponized by the federal government. They became an arm of the state to achieve a settler colonial policy.
7: That's Professor Matt Villeneuve, a U.S. boarding school historian and a descendant of the Turtle Mountain Band of Chippewa, with unique knowledge of Minnesota's legacy. The area known today as Minnesota had 23 Indian boarding schools, 21 of which were directly supported by state or federal resources, and all of which directly impacted the 11 sovereign tribal nations sharing geography with Minnesota.
6: There's kind of three schools that are constructed. There are day schools, then there are on-reservation boarding schools. And then at the top of the system are the off-reservation industrial boarding schools. A school day would often begin at 5 or 6 in the morning. You put on your military uniform, and then half of the day you spend in a classroom where Native students are only allowed to speak in English. And the other half of the day, you're sent out to the fields, the laundry, the workshop.
7: Villeneuve's work focuses specifically on the Morris Industrial School in West Central Minnesota.
6: I became really interested in Morris for a couple reasons. One is that it's been overlooked by historians. Second, it's one of 7 off-reservation industrial boarding schools that's still open as an institution of learning where Native students continue to attend. So that's also animated by the fact that my great-grandfather, Joseph, he was sent there as a 14-year-old boy in 1900. I wanted to know more about what his experience might have been like.
7: That meant looking beyond the history of the school and instead centering the students.
6: We have been working to try to unveil some basic questions, right, about Morris. So how many students went there? Where were they from? What was a day in the life like? How many students died and never came home?
7: Those children and families affected by that history will be honored on September 30th, the National Day of Remembrance for Indian Boarding School Survivors. For Villeneuve, that is part of the work.
6: Days like this are so important to remember this past because the effects are ongoing in the present. Not because we want folks to feel guilty about what happened or, you know, revel in the pain of these stories, but actually to do the thing that these schools made it really hard to do, which is to learn.
8: We are not that far from the federal Indian boarding school era. Myself and my generation, we may not have experienced what our relatives or ancestors have experienced in boarding schools. It still lives within us. It's our grandparents. It's our parents.
7: That's Nikki Santos, who leads the Minnesota-based National Native American Boarding School Healing Coalition. Today, Santos is hoping to work towards restoration.
8: You know, it's important for us as an organization that's rooted in healing to have those honest conversations and also be rooted within our culture when we provide healing spaces for our relatives who did attend the schools.
7: And Santos says that kind of healing starts by understanding and documenting that history. One person dedicated to that mission is Dr. Samuel Torres, Deputy CEO of the Coalition.
9: Our office has identified more than 500 of those institutions that lasted through the 20th century and even some that are still in operations today. That said, we know that there is a very heavy intergenerational transmission of the impacts of those policies, oftentimes even physical, emotional, psychological, and sexual abuse.
7: Some Native individuals who attended these schools are still alive today, and families are living with that reality. Torres hears these stories firsthand while recording survivors' stories for future generations.
9: We had the privilege of being able to visit tribal nations across Indian country, from the lands of upstate New York to Alaska and Anchorage, and even across the Pacific Ocean to our Hawaiian relatives, being able to sit with hundreds of individuals. And of course, honoring each other as relatives, recognizing the spirit of the oral histories and testimonies.
7: And those testimonies offer a window into what the children had to endure.
9: They were forced to go into a church without the consent of their parents or their nation, and forced to learn about these very foreign ways.
7: For Santos and Torres, this work isn't just about understanding history. It's deeply connected to their own stories.
8: Relatives who never once spoke a word about their experience, but it would show up in how they would choose relationships and how they choose to raise their children.
9: And I can, you know, just attest to the reality of hearing my children in ceremony, seeing them mm-hmm. dance, seeing them wear their regalia with pride. It does something to you that it's so hard to explain.
7: For the National Day of Remembrance, the Coalition is hoping to bring the community together.
9: We'll have a brief ceremony to recognize, yes, boarding school survivors and descendants, but also those children that never made it back.
8: This work is for everybody, and we can only heal if we have our relatives, community members, and allies doing this collectively with us.
7: For North Star Stories, I'm Jama Jama.
10: Coming up, a White Earth Nation artist reflects on his family's memories of boarding school separation and the lessons left behind, plus the importance of language preservation.
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10: 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I'm Britt Ahmet.
2: And I'm Victor Palomino. For many families, the legacy of boarding schools have shaped not only the life of elders, but also the stories of resilience, traditions, and connections passed down through generations.
10: We are joined now by Kent Esty, a contemporary artist from the White Earth Nation. In 2025, he released a children's book, Picking Sweetgrass, about his grandmother, who was a traditional basket weaver, and also experienced 3 boarding schools. Well, welcome to North Star Stories, Kent.
12: It's good to be with you.
10: Why don't you start out by telling us a little bit about who your grandmother was and something about her community before she entered boarding schools?
12: Everybody loves their grandmother, at least I think, and I sure did. At an early age, I learned that she was an artist, and I thought, you know, that's somebody special. And then I realized, you know, as I grew older, that she was this wonderful basket maker. And she lived in the little village of Natawash in the heart of the White Earth Reservation. Most of her life, her family, the Warren family, were one of the first families to reside on the White Earth Reservation. They lived a very traditional life. Their family was speaking Ojibwe and only Ojibwe. Her father was part English, so he would speak a little English, but primarily they were speaking Ojibwe. And she recalls and would tell these amazing stories of what life was like on the banks of the North Twin Lake. And she said it was a beautiful life. Everything that they did was associated with land or water. And then in 1902, she would leave for her first boarding school experience. She was 9 years old at the time. Now, keep in mind, she's only speaking Ojibwe. She went to White Earth, the St. Benedict's Mission. It was the first boarding school established in Minnesota. And so in order to do what they needed to do and were commissioned to do by the federal government, the students had to live there. It wasn't an option for them to ride the bus or go home on weekends. They lived right there.
10: These decisions were made for her and her family.
12: She didn't know anything different because this was her first school experience. So she was punished, slapped, beat because she was speaking Ojibwe. She was punished, slapped, beat because she couldn't speak English. She was punished either way. You know, she said, I was always being put in the corner and I didn't understand why. I didn't know what to do because I didn't understand them. That was her first experience. And she said, of all three boarding schools that she would eventually attend, White Earth was the most difficult. And I said, asked my grandmother once, said, Ma, please tell me that there were some people that were good to you. And she said, there were those that were better than others and nicer, but they beat us too because they were told that's what we deserved. And it was good for us to be beat. And so from White Earth, she would travel to Pipestone, Minnesota. Pipestone was a long ways away for her. She would spend her middle school years there. The children there, the young adults, the women and the girls were trained to be domestics, and the boys were laborers. And she would spend 4 years there. And then she would travel from Pipestone, Minnesota to Carlisle, Pennsylvania, to the nation's largest boarding school. She was student number 3,981. My understanding is that of the 10,000 Native students that, you know, went to Carlisle, fewer than 100 graduated. My grandmother never graduated. She was 18 years old when she got to Carlisle, and she spent 3.5, almost 4 years there, and then returned back to Natahwash and began her life again in her community. You know, she would tell stories of the outing program that they would have in Carlisle. Because she wasn't coming home in the summer, she would be leased out to white families in the community. And she said one of the hardest things was not being able to communicate or play with or be with some of the children that she was taking care of. She was taking care of children or young adults her same age and not being able to socialize with them.
10: She was sent away, changed, but she came back and found that her home was also changed.
12: Her community was different because now there were Indian agents in every community that were watching the community, making sure that the cultural practices were not taking place. Everything had to go underground. She was no longer speaking Ojibwe unless she was with women her same age. My grandmother would marry my grandfather. They would begin their family. My mother was their first child. And my mother never heard Ojibwe spoken. For my grandmother, that assimilation worked, where this is what she experienced. She didn't know anything different.
10: You talk about your grandmother's basket making and the significance of it?
12: So when my grandmother moved back to Natahwash from Carlisle, Pennsylvania, she needed to generate income somehow. And she recalled a skill that she learned from when she was young. An Episcopal minister had come from the Northeast. In fact, I think they were from Canada. And she taught my grandmother and her cousin how to make black ash baskets. So she started making baskets. And she would make baskets for the next, until she was in her 80s. And at one point in the mid to late 1980s, she was known as one of the last of the black ash basket makers. And so she used her artistry to tell her story. And that's the important thing, is that she had this amazing life and she came back and she wasn't bitter. She wasn't resentful. She was resilient. And that's the most important thing, that you use your artistry to tell your story. And so her story started out pretty rough, pretty tough. But in the end, she wins because presidents, senators, the Smithsonian would have her baskets.
10: Yeah, she was able to keep that traditional art alive.
12: Absolutely. And she taught my father how to make baskets. And then he taught myself and my brothers how to make baskets. So, you know, we grew up in a basket making family. I was kind of the oddball because I always wanted to paint. And I was able to write a book about my grandmother.
10: That's a great way to end it, Kent. Thank you so much for sharing her story, your story, and thank you for coming on North Star Stories.
12: My pleasure.
10: Decades after boarding schools were dismantled, Indigenous nations are working to reclaim, revitalize, and preserve their language and traditions. In the northeastern part of the state, the Fond du Lac Tribal and Community College runs the American Indian Studies Ojibwe Language Program that supports the learning and use of Anishinaabe Mohan.
2: To learn more about the program, we are joined by Sivint Johnson of the Red Lake Nation and Gabrielle Ninwans, member of the Red Cliff Band of Lake Superior Ojibwe. They are faculty members in the American Indian Studies Ojibwe Language Program.
13: Sivint and Gabrielle, welcome to North Star Stories.
14: Thank you.
13: Can you tell us a little bit more about the Ojibwe Language Program?
14: This is Gabrielle. Yeah, the Ojibwe Language Program is part of Fond du Lac Tribal and Community College, and it offers courses for students all the way from really beginner students up to advanced courses. And then we also offer community immersive programming as well. A lot of our students are coming from community, so maybe they know a couple words or numbers and animals. And then by the time they leave, they're pretty conversational and can come to immersion programming.
13: So the story that we have is talking about how many efforts were put to erase the culture, erase the language. How do you approach the work of taking something that was officially erased and then trying to bring it back?
15: This is Zibins at the Fond du Lac Tribal and Community College. Alongside our language courses, we do offer an immersive adult program that runs in the winter and the summertime. Through this programming, we bring in first language speakers, so elders from across Anishinaabe country with second language speakers. A lot of times we've got folks who are working in immersion schools, or they've got children at home that they're trying to teach the language. And by bridging this gap and bringing in elders and learning in an immersive environment, we're recreating the ways that were taken from us, how we would have learned as children, learning from our grandparents or great-grandparents in the home.
13: And imagining that this includes a lot of storytelling and culture and tradition.
14: Yeah, this is Gabrielle. Yeah, so some of the different activities we do are really like embedded in some of our like culture practices and traditional practices. Like last winter, we did a whole session, a whole weekend just on tying snowshoes and talking about traditional snowshoe making. So are we skin beavers and different traditional activities like that, that really just ground our life ways and our thinking together.
13: In a personal level, how did you learn the language?
14: Yeah, my family pretty much used Ojibwe growing up just as like a party trick, I always say. Like my dad knows some super long words and he'll just be like, oh, this is the longest Ojibwe word at dinner time. And so that was kind of my intro family experience with it. And my grandma remembers some songs that her mom used to sing growing up. So I was kind of interested in it. And I didn't start really learning until I went to college. I went to the University of Minnesota and they offered language program classes. So I started taking it at the university, just thinking like, I'll take a semester or two and like have the longest Ojibwe word to tell my dad and show him up. But it ended up completely changing my life and really like grounding me in my sense of identity and understanding of like who I am and where we come from and everything. And also just made me want to be better for my community.
15: This is Ebeans. Kind of similarly, I didn't have a ton of language in the household growing up. I had a little stuffed animal dog named Animush that I thought was the coolest thing because I had one Ojibwe language word as a kid. And for me, actually, when my folks got married, I had an auntie who did a prayer in Ojibwe at their wedding. I was about 10 years old. And there was something that I, you know, felt without knowing that that would be the direction my life would go. And then, you know, 8 years later was starting school similarly at the University of Minnesota Twin Cities campus. And no idea what I wanted to major in and saw that there was Ojibwe language. So, okay, this is my chance to take language. And again, I think I just thought, oh, I'm going to take 1 year and that'll be fun. That'll be good. And then next thing I know was part of the cohort that was petitioning the university for a fourth year saying, you know, we've got 3 years and there's enough of us. We want a fourth year of language. And, you know, we deserve that here at the university. So graduated in 2016 and then went to work for Ojibwe Motaridao Magidikimanang, the adult language program. And yeah, it's changed my life in ways I could have never imagined through learning language. Language is a big part of my identity and who I am now and in the future.
13: For listeners that might be wondering, how different is like the grammar and the structure when you're speaking language compared to English?
14: This is Gabrielle. The structure of Ojibwe is completely different than English. It's called a polysynthetic language, just to get technical on everybody. But in English, when you say, I'm going to the store, you have, I am going to the store. You have six different words to make that sentence. In Ojibwe, you say, Adawe wikamegong indeja, which is two words. Basically, we combine all the different parts to make kind of like one big word that you then have to break down. That's just one example. It's pretty different.
15: This is Z Beans. One of my favorite words to talk about is Minwewe Bagasin, which is one word, but in English is a poem, which means that the leaves sound beautiful or have a nice sound as the wind rustles through them or the wind moves through them. So that's, you know, an example of this polysynthetic. What does polysynthetic mean? But it means that there's multiple pieces that can be put together to give meaning. But by themselves, you can't pull them apart. They don't have meaning without being part of a whole. So
13: pretty much every conversation can sound completely different using the same base of the language.
15: Yeah, I think one of the biggest things that, you know, our elder first language speakers talk about is that when they're speaking the language, they see the visuals, right? Because all of these different roots or word parts hold meaning. And so when you hear a word, you can see what it's talking about. So it's very visual.
13: The younger generations are getting into learning the language.
15: Victor, we are the younger generation. this is Z-Beans, but there's a lot of immersion programs that are coming up. So there's lots of different schools around the area that are really focusing on getting, you know, the younger generation speaking language and joking with each other and trying to read books in Anishinaabe. And so it's exciting.
13: Anything else you want to add to the conversation?
14: This is Gabrielle. I just want to mention, too, we have a couple different community learning opportunities throughout the years. The first kind of big one that we put on is in February. It's our language symposium, which happens at Fond du Lac Tribal and Community College. And that's February 4th, 5th, and 6th, 2027. So we have lots of great speakers and also Ojibwe immersion sessions where you really get to be in the language during those as well.
13: Sibins and Gabrielle, thank you so much for coming to North Star Stories and for sharing this information with our listeners.
15: Miigwech.
14: Miigwech.
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20: 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You just heard North Star Stories, and before that was the Noon News Watch with Bug. Today is Wednesday, September 30th. I'm your host, Nacho DJ. Unfortunately, Cicada Blue isn't going to be here today, so you'll just have to listen to me until 4 p.m., the weather for today, we got a low of 57 degrees with some patchy fog. Tomorrow, we got a high of 63 degrees, partly sunny. And for Friday, 61 degrees Fahrenheit, and it's going to be sunny all day. Coming up next, we got I Feel Hope coming by Alabama Shakes. After that, Switchblade by Bia Badubi. I have no clue how to say that. And then after that, we got more by Sari. 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

0: 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You just heard Over You by Vacations. Before that, More by Sorry. And before that, Switchblade by Bia Babudi. I still don't know how to pronounce that person's name. I'm not going to lie.
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0: So it looks like we just recently got a request. It's a Sin by Pet Shop Boys. Unfortunately, we do not have that in our system, but I will be talking to our music department, see if we can get that on for you, bud. Coming up next, we got Going Local by Lenny K. After that is going to be Heavy as the Head by Jack Browning. And after that is Look to the East, Look to the West by Camera Obscura. I'm Nacho DJ, and you are listening to 88.1 KVSC, your sound alternative.

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I'm your host, Nacho DJ, and you just heard Big Time Sensuality by Bjork. Before that, Look to the East, Look to the West by Camera Obscura. And before that, Heavy as the Head by Jack Browning. In the community interest, KVSC reminds you that the Paramount Center for the Arts hosts the annual Journey Around the World performance on Monday, October 5th. 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Coming up next, we got Pizza Alley by Aesop Rock. Gamma Ray by Beck and Airbnb by Kim Gordon. 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I'm your host, Nacho DJ, and I completely messed up this outro part. Hooray!

0: You're listening to 88.1 KVSC. You just heard Where Is Your Love Now by This Is Lorelei. Before that, Airbnb by Kim Gordon. And before that, Gamma Ray by Beck.
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0: So far on my first solo shift, I feel really lonely. This does not feel right just because I'm used to having a second person with me, but usually we would end up yapping for a couple of minutes or something along those lines about just our recent special interests. But coming up next, we got Fascination Street by The Cure. After that, Made Up Dreams by Built to Spill. And after that, Aerial Head by Lava LaRue. I think that's how you pronounce that. But I'm your host, Nacho DJ, and you're listening to 88.1 FM KVSC, your sound alternative.

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0: 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I'm your host, Nacho DJ. You just heard Stay With Me by Hachi. I don't know. Before that, Aerial Head by Lava LaRue. And before that, Made Up Dreams by Built to Spill.
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0: Coming up next, we got Caroline by Narrowhead. I Am Now Completely Invisible by Sad 13. I think that's supposed to be Sadie. I have no clue. And after that is See a Little Light by Bob Mould. I'm your host, Nacho DJ, and you're listening to 88.1 FM KVSC, your sound alternative.

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I'm your host, Nacho DJ. You just heard Sordid Ease and Wiz by Pulp. Before that, See a Little Light by Bob Mould. And I Am Now Completely Invisible by Sad 13, which I am still assuming means Sadie or something. I have no clue. Anyways, in the community interest, KVSC reminds you that the Stearns History Museum is presenting a program to help you get ready for the changing of the seasons. On Saturday, November 7th, local renovation specialist Eric Cheever will lead a program titled Keeping the Weather Out, Homeowners How-Tos. The workshop covers how to fix cracks and drafts, repair problem doors and windows, and employ general winterization techniques. There is a fee for this program and space is limited, so participants are asked to register in advance. 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That's another community reminder from your friends at KVSC. Coming up next, we got Positive Memory by Worry. After that, How to Feel All Right by Robin Hitchcock. And after that, Soon Never Comes by Stimulator Jones. I'm your host, Nacho DJ, and you're listening to 88.1 FM KVSC, your sound alternative.

0: Come on! Flushing animals, what do you want to know? 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
0: Let's give them a big round of applause. I know I can't hear you, but I know I can pick up what you're saying, baby!

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I'm your host, Nacho DJ. You just heard Otvietanet, I think that's how you pronounce it, by Mulcat Doma. Before that was Soon Never Comes by Stimulator Jones. And before that, How to Feel All Right by Robin Hitchcock.

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2: Coming up next, we got Dollar Bill by Jack White. 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All That Money Wants by the Psychedelic Furs. And after that, Get Away From Me by Julia Jacqueline. 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

0: You're tuning in to 88.1 FM. You just heard Detour by La Security. I think that's how you pronounce that. Before that was Get Away From Me by Julia Jacqueline. And before that was All That Money Wants by the Psychedelic Furs.
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0: Coming up next, we got Serenade of Water by Men I Trust. After that is Sacrilege by Yeah Yeah Yeahs. And after that, I Don't Know by Parula. 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

0: You're tuning in to 88.1 KVSC. You just heard The Feeling by Steve Lacy. Before that, Joining a Fan Club by Jellyfish. And before that, Sacrilege by the Yeah Yeah Yeahs.
1: Welcome in, Dark Hearts. I'm Mooney.
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1: Today we're talking about the upcoming first-person indie horror game, Something Strange Tonight, The Lurker. A retro game with low-poly atmospheric environments and story-driven dialogue elements from Himoria Studio.
2: In the demo, Leona mentions it's her first night as a babysitter and that she really needs the money. You watch the trailer to Infernus Dead Below, and Luna heads to bed after eating. You hear someone outside and a dog barking, and when you investigate, you find a lone shoe in the middle of the yard. The phone rings, but nobody is on the other end of the line. You notice flickering lights from outside, and as you look, you see a person running toward the front of the house. The neighbor, Steve, shows up and says he's been watching for a while, and mentions to call the police. And after talking to the officer, you head back inside and hear loud music coming from upstairs. You find Luna doing the Macarena. She says her friend, Nora, asked to play. You then play hide-and-seek with Luna and Nora, and while hiding, you notice something following Luna.
1: I love the retro-style graphics. They really give this game an edge. And while, yeah, games can be scary with top-tier graphics, there's a nostalgic feel to new games being made with an older aesthetic. These sorts of games have a special place in my heart because they bring me back to my early teens when I was playing games like Silent Hill, Amnesia: The Dark Descent, or even more recent games like Fears to Fathom. The studio behind The Lurker, Himoria Studio, has one other game under their belt called Infernus: Dead Below, and it was neat seeing the trailer for Infernus in The Lurker. And while we wait for The Lurker to release, we can check out Infernus: Dead Below.
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0: Coming up next, we got 19-2000 by Gorillaz. After that, FCP REMIX, so probably FCP Remix by Fall of Troy. And after that, we got Sapience by King Gizzard and the Lizard Wizard. I am your host, Nacho DJ, and you're listening to 88.1 FM, your sound alternative.

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0: 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You just heard How You Feelin' by Fever Intention. 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
0: Coming up next, we got Shopping by Feeble Little Horse, The Razor's Apple by Fleshwater, and after that, I'm Not Okay, I Promise by My Chemical Romance. I'm Nacho DJ, you're listening to 88.1 FM, your sound alternative.

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2: 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Here's what's happening in the Granite City area and beyond. Starting off with Thursday, October 1st, in the St. Cloud area, Monday Night Jazz will be performing at the Pioneer Place Veranda Lounge from 7 to 9:30 p.m. Stop by for some jazz. Rock and Rollywood will be performing at Raleigh's Rednecks and Longnecks from 7:15 to 9:30 p.m. In the Twin Cities area, the Great Northern will be performing with Andrew Zimmern at the Fitzgerald Theater at 5:30 p.m. The show is all ages and doors open at 5. Owen Riegling will be performing with Peyton Smith at 7th Street Entry at 8 p.m. The show is 18+ and doors open at 7. They Might Be Giants will be performing at 1st Avenue at 8 p.m. The show is 18+ and doors open at 6:30. Finally, Kyle Gordon will be performing at Turf Club at 8 p.m. The show is 21+ and doors open at 7. Moving on to Friday, October 2nd, in the St. Cloud area, Donnie Brang, a solo acoustic artist, will be performing at the Pioneer Place Veranda Lounge from 8 to 11 p.m. Stop by the Red Carpet's Keller Bar for Roster's Roast Battle, happening at 8 p.m., featuring 8 comedians. The event is 21+, and doors open at 7:30. For 2 days, the Fabulous Armadillos will be performing Floydian Slip, songs by Pink Floyd, at the Paramount Center for the Arts at 7:30 p.m. Mason Dixon Line will be performing at Raleigh's Rednecks and Longnecks at 8:30 p.m. Ending Friday and moving on to Saturday, October 3rd, in the St. Cloud area, Jesse Eugene, a singer-songwriter from Little Falls, will be performing at the Pioneer Place Veranda Lounge from 8 to 11 p.m. Johnny Clueless and Tim Mahoney and the Meanies will be performing at the Red Carpet Main Stage at 8 p.m. for SESU's Homecoming Weekend. Lost Evidence will be performing at the Red Carpet's Keller Bar at 9 p.m. They'll be playing music by Led Zeppelin, The Cranberries, Alice in Chains, and more. The event is 21+. The Fabulous Armadillos will be performing Freudian Slip, songs by Pink Floyd, at the Paramount Center for the Arts at 7:30 p.m. Finally, Honey Badgers will be performing at Raleigh's Rednecks and Longnecks at 8:30 p.m. Finally, moving on to Sunday, October 4th, in the St. Cloud area, 57 Chevy will be performing at Raleigh's Rednecks and Longnecks at 4 p.m. In the Twin Cities area, Zolita will be performing with Pig Milk as part of the Hell's Bells Tour at Amsterdam Bar and Hall at 7 p.m. The show is all ages and doors open at 6. The Dream Syndicate will be performing at Turf Club at 8 p.m. The show is 21+ and doors open at 6:30. Finally, Kennedy Ryan will be performing at 7th Street Entry at 8 p.m. as part of the Can We Evolve Tour. The show is 18+ and doors open at 7. As always, don't forget to support your local scene, and until next time, I'm Alan Tucero. Go see a show!
3: Stages on KVSC is brought to you by Drum Risers. Another crowd convinced your venue is haunted because they can't tell where all that banging is coming from? Sounds like you need a drum riser. Drum risers may not work if the drummer is actually a ghost.

0: You're tuning into 88.1 FM. You just heard Like Heaven by More More. Before that, I'm Not Okay by My Chemical Romance. And before that, The Razor's Apple by Fleshwater.
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0: Coming up next, we got Marianne by Fontans DC, Forgotten Eyes by Big Thief, and to close out my shift, we got Knights of Sidonia by Muse, the one song that my mom still cannot beat on Guitar Hero to this day. And then coming up at 4, we got the News Edition with Emily. I'm Nacho DJ. Thank you for joining me on the Alt Shift, and you're listening to 88.1 Your Sound Alternative.

Thank you to Nacho DJ for bringing you the Alt Shift show. The last song you heard was Knights of Cydonia by Muse.

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I'm Liz, and today is September 30th, 2026, and it's time for KVSC's 4 p.m. News Edition program. On this Wednesday, I'll bring you the latest news from our local and state community, and then I'll catch you up on what's happening nationwide before we hear from the BBC for today's World News Summary. Your rundown of Husky and Minnesota sports news is coming your way, along with your full Granite City forecast. 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Our first few stories are out of the St. Cloud area. Prove Alliance is raising awareness about fetal alcohol spectrum disorders and the importance of preventing prenatal alcohol exposure during FASD Awareness Month. Fetal alcohol spectrum disorders, or FASD, are caused by prenatal alcohol exposure and can affect learning, memory, behavior, and other areas of a person's life. Prove Alliance has worked since 1998 to prevent prenatal alcohol exposure and support people and families impacted by FASD. Fetal alcohol spectrum disorders is a brain-based disability that's caused by prenatal alcohol exposure and affects up to 1 in 20 kids, said Molly O'Brien, executive director of Prove Alliance. Prove Alliance provides education and training for caregivers and the public, support groups for families, and an on-site diagnostic clinic for families who believe their child may have FASD. They also host activities including family events, an annual caregiver conference, and a summer family camp. You can find more information about this at kvse.org under the News tab and St. Cloud Area News. Two juvenile males have been arrested for an assault that involved several juveniles in St. Cloud. On Tuesday, September 22nd, around 4 p.m., the St. Cloud police officers responded to an incident in the 600th block of 15th Street South, where a juvenile male was assaulted by 10 to 12 other unidentified males. Upon arriving at the scene, the officers were informed that the victim sustained minor injuries from the assault, and an adult woman who attempted to intervene was also struck by an unknown male and suffered minor injuries. Further investigation led police to identify two juvenile male suspects from St. Cloud who participated in the assault. Both males were taken into custody and charged with felony charges from the incident. The investigation is still under investigation, and the police say additional arrests are expected due to other people involved. Anyone with information regarding the above incident is urged to contact the St. Cloud Police Department at 320-251-1200 or Tri-County Crime Stoppers at 1-800-255-1301. Or at tricountycrimestoppers.org. A St. Cloud man has died after a motorcycle crash in Todd County. On Tuesday, September 22nd, around 6:43 p.m., 22-year-old Henry Armace Laura Polanco was traveling on Highway 27 near milepost 116 when his motorcycle left the road and struck a tree. According to Minnesota State Patrol, Laura Polanco died in the crash. The road was dry at the time of the incident, and it is unknown if he was wearing a helmet. Alcohol is not believed to have been a factor in the crash. A Cloquet man is being charged after an armed standoff with law enforcement. According to police, 41-year-old Brock Grainheim allegedly threatened to kill himself and his girlfriend with an AK-47. The woman was able to leave the home with two dogs before neighbors were evacuated. Grainheim surrendered to a tactical team
after a nearly four-hour standoff. He is charged with second-degree assault, threats of violence, and misdemeanor domestic assault. A Boston man is receiving a Carnegie Medal for rescuing a diver from the Mississippi River in southeastern Minnesota. The Minnesota Star Tribune reports 33-year-old Dustin Colson Leaning helped save Joseph Krisk near Dressbach Rest Area along I-90 last year. Officials say Krisk had passed out behind the wheel and crashed his pickup into the river. Colson Leaning swam to the truck, pulled Krisk out of the truck, helped him reach land safely. Carnegie Hero Fund is also awarding Colson Leaning $7,500. Dakota County is celebrating the opening of the Indian Child Welfare Act Court. The Indian Child Welfare Act gives tribes a role in cases where Native children could be removed from their homes. The court will focus on Indigenous families in child protection cases covered by the federal law. It's designed to help keep Native children connected to their families, communities, and tribal nations. Court leaders hope to improve communication and outcomes in child protection cases. Last state story here for you. Violinist Joshua Bell is headlining this year's Minnesota Beethoven Festival in Winona. Bell will perform with the Academy of St. Martin in the Fields on June 30th and July 1st. The three-week festival runs from June 28th to July 19th. Other performers include cellist Elisa Willerstein, violinist Leonidas Cavacos, and the King's Singers. The festival will close with a Minnesota Orchestra concert.

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1: Yeah, hi. 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
3: Okay, now for your national news. Maybe. Tennessee death row inmate Krista Pike has received a stay of execution. The U.S. Court of Appeals Sixth Circuit issued the stay after further court review. This comes after the U.S. Supreme Court denied Pike's final request to stop the execution. Governor Bill Lee denied Pike's clemency on Monday, saying after review he does not plan to intervene. The now 50-year-old Pike was sentenced to death for the 1995 murder of Colleen Slemmer. Pike was set to be the first woman in Tennessee. Pike was set to be the first woman in Tennessee who has executed, to be executed in more than 200 years. And then there's a note of nature for the next one. The victim in the alleged 2024 sexual assault case at Cornell University told police she believed she was raped. That's according to multiple reports, citing documents that detail comments made by the woman to investigators. The woman, identified only as Jane Doe, claims that she was pressured into taking ketamine and assaulted by multiple members of the school's Chi Phi fraternity. She reportedly told police that she was okay with an initial encounter, but did not consent later in the night. She also described being physically hit. No criminal charges were filed at the time. Tompkins County District Attorney Matthew Van Houten says his office will investigate the reported statements. The president of the University of Michigan is halting a plan to get rid of letter grades for some first-year students after backlash over the proposal. The university planned for first-year students in the College of Literature, Science, and the Arts to instead receive a pass or no credit in fall 2027. The president of the university said media coverage has misrepresented the university's intentions and said the plan is on pause for further analysis. And pushed back against portrayals of their students as coddled or unprepared. Backlash came from those concerned with the new grading system that could be a sign of academic decline from the school. A new study suggests curbing your caffeine intake well before bedtime. The study published in the journal Sleep Medicine Reviews says, in order to get the best night's sleep, you should stop drinking caffeine nearly 9 hours before bedtime. Researchers say caffeine intake closure could cost you up to 45 minutes of a good night's rest. Previous studies advise delaying your first cup of coffee until 90 minutes after you wake up to help balance hormones, especially cortisol, which regulates our stress system. Okay, next you're going to hear from the BBC News Summary and a quick PSA.
4: BBC News with Neil Nunes. Israel's Prime Minister Benjamin Netanyahu has praised the courage of passengers and crew of an Israel-bound plane that was forced to land in Saudi Arabia after an altercation on the flight deck. Eyewitnesses say the co-pilot stabbed the captain and may have tried to crash the plane before being overpowered. Israel's named the attacked pilot as Smit Macha, an Indian national. A court in Paris has found six men guilty of manslaughter over the worst ever migrant disaster in the English Channel. At least 30 people died 5 years ago when their overloaded dinghy deflated as it crossed from France to Britain. Ukraine's begun introducing emergency power cuts in Kyiv as Russia steps up its attacks on energy infrastructure. Blackouts are also planned in the Chernihiv and Zhytomyr regions. Britain's Prime Minister says his government believes an incident last weekend at an airbase used by the US was linked to Iran. He said there were strong indications that Iran had played a part in what happened. The British Security Service MI5 says more than 100 academics linked to UK institutions have been unwittingly helping Chinese spies. In a rare public alert, MI5 has warned university staff to cut ties with the China General Technology Research Institute or face criminal charges. 8 Egyptian soldiers who had been held for 5 months by Somali pirates in the semi-autonomous region of Puntland have been freed. Egypt said their release follows months of high-level diplomacy. And Turkey's Justice Ministry says it shut down the website and social media accounts of T24, a popular independent digital news website. The authorities accuse it of spreading LGBT propaganda. BBC News.
5: Hello, dudes and dudettes. 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
3: Having fun isn't hard when you've got a library card. That's right. So now I'm going to tell you about the weather for the week. And right now we got 79 degrees for the weather. And tonight will be mostly cloudy with a low around 52 and light wind coming from the north. Tomorrow will be mostly sunny with a high near 63. Tomorrow night, mostly clear with a low around 42. Friday will be sunny with a high near 61. Friday night, partly cloudy with a low around 45. Saturday, 20% chance of showers, mostly sunny with a high near 65 and a bit windier that day. Saturday night, partly cloudy with a low around 46. Sunday will be sunny with a high near 62. Sunday night, mostly clear with a low around 38. Monday will be sunny with a high near 59. Monday night, partly cloudy with a low around 46. Tuesday, partly sunny with a high near 67. And a bit windier that day. Winds will be 10 to 15 miles per hour with gusts as high as 25 miles per hour. Tuesday night will be partly cloudy with a low around 51. And finally, Wednesday will be mostly sunny with a high near 68. Definitely get out there and enjoy the day today. It's a good one. Next up, you're going to hear Down to a Science.
8: This is Down to a Science, where we discuss the facts and fallacies behind all things scientific. My name is Alan Susero, and today's topic is Luna Moths. The Luna Moth is a large, common but rarely seen species of emperor moth. They are well known for their lime green wings and the elongated tails on their hind wings, which are thought to be used to confuse bats' echolocation. Their habitat spans throughout the United States, east of the Great Plains, and in southern Canada from Nova Scotia to Alberta, and they can be found in almost every forested or woodland patch in these regions, except for some areas in New England. The shade of green on a Luna Moth's wings varies by region and season. In Minnesota, the first and only generation's wings are mostly pale green, but become more bluish green further north, and more yellowish green to the south. Adults have a wingspan of 3 to 4.5 inches. Adult males and females are similar in size and appearance. The best way to tell apart male and female Luna Moths are by looking at their antenna. On the male Luna moth, the antennae are feather-like with long branches called rami continuing nearly to the tip. The antennae on the female, on the other hand, have alternating long and short rami, making them appear much less full. Adult Luna moths don't have mouths or digestive systems and therefore cannot eat. Their sole purpose is to mate, and they typically die after 7 to 10 days. The caterpillar, on the other hand, feeds on many species of deciduous trees and shrubs, but they tend to show distinct preferences in different regions. In northern Minnesota, they seem to prefer paper birch. In the Twin Cities region, they have been recorded feeding on alder, cherry, and hazel. The Luna moth is active in Minnesota mostly from late May to mid-August. They only fly at night, usually starting a few hours after dusk. Due to their short lifespan and nocturnal nature, Luna moths are rarely seen by humans. This has been the Luna Moth Down to a Science. Tune in next time on Down to a Science for more scientific wonders. My name is Alan. I hope you'll

Okay, first up, we have some news about the Twins. The Twins say they have no plans to trade Byron Buxton. General manager Jeremy Zoll said on Tuesday the team is not moving Buxton ahead of the August 3rd trade deadline. Buxton has

actually underway. The Wild drop puck tomorrow. Minnesota is visiting the Nashville Predators. The Lynx were eliminated from the WNBA postseason after falling to the New York Liberty 87-71 in games 2 from Barclays Center. Courtney Williams led the Lynx, scoring with 18 points. Minnesota is the first top seed to ever lose the 8th seed. And finally, the majority of the MLS returns October 10th. And Minnesota United FC will be looking to snap a 5-game losing streak. The Loons are hosting Houston Dynamo FC at Alliance Field. That's going to be it for your sports news. And make sure to stay tuned for On This Day in Sports. And then for our 5-minute segments and everything else that's coming up.

0: This Day in Sports, September 30th, we go back to 1939 in Randall's Island, New York City, in Triborough Stadium, the site of a football game between Waynesburg and Fordham. The Fordham Rams, who were by many preseason indications a national championship contender, won the game easily 34-7 after Waynesburg put up a touchdown on their first drive. A game like this wouldn't be too special on its face, but the main wrinkle in this story is that it is the first ever televised game of American football in United States history. The numbers of how many people tuned in are disputed and a bit wide-ranging, so it's hard to know how many people tuned in to the one broadcaster, one cameraman television show that was the first ever American football game on TV. Looking back, though, it's hard to imagine television in the United States without the presence of football specifically, as most people's weekends dominated by both the college and professional football game. On This Day in Sports is brought to you by the KVSC Sports Department.
1: This is Our Living Lands, and I'm Jill Freitas. For the Namipu, the start of fall means fishing and root harvesting are winding down. As the weather cools, it's also the time to prepare for the winter months ahead. Our Living Lands producer Daniel Spalding takes us on a walk through Namipu homelands to observe the changing season.
2: Inwas kina nimipumwat tispa. Here on Nimipu homelands, fall marks a transition. The last of the chemists has been dug, fishing season is winding down, and the final salmon runs of the year signal that the seasons are changing. Sechnim hiwis, it is fall. We are in Pikunt Maikal, or September. It is almost Hoplal, which is October. Haikat Kahikiwatahiwis talks. It is a clear sky and sunny day today. The mornings, it's Waitahiwis Mewipa. The mornings are getting a little cold, but it still warms up here in the afternoon. Inwas Kamyakpa. I'm in Kamyai, where it all began along the Clearwater River. My people call it Kumtoin, are also known. One of the famous swimming spots is called the Rock. But there is a rock in the middle of the river that has a hole under it where a lot of people will swim under that rock and come out the other side. So I'm at the rock here in Kamyai. It's looking pretty low. The water's still low from the summer. Gonna just fill the water. See how the water fills? It's a little cold. Oh, the water still feels good. The water's not cold yet, but it

0: probably because it's also still kind of warm out. We've been having the colder mornings, warmer afternoons, but
1: water feels good.
0: You know, for generations, this has been a time for my people to prepare preserving salmon, whether it's by drying or smoking or canning it. This time of year is also when the hunting season begins, so a lot of people go out and hunt for elk, deer, moose, you know, to provide food through the colder months and for our winter ceremonies, especially Indian New Year, which comes up in December. And you know, walking through these homelands this time of year, you can really feel the shift happening. The days are getting shorter, the landscape is changing, and things just really start to slow down. I always think it's a good reminder that our, you know, traditional seasonal round has always followed the rhythms of the land. So gathering when it's time to gather, harvesting when it's time to harvest, and preparing for winter because it's on its way. As the day comes to an end, Inwas Shapwepa, I'm now in Lapwe, another part of the Nimiipuu Reservation, and a place that looks and feels just a little different from where I started upriver. Here, the landscape is more open, it's a little hotter, there are fewer pine trees, and as the evening settles in, the hills surrounding the valley catch the last bit of sunlight. The sunset fills the sky with golden orange, light pinks. But this whole area too is also an important part of Nimiipuu homelands. Walking through these different landscapes today reminds me of just how connected we are as a people to this entire Wattis, this land. From the rivers and forests upriver in Kamiai to these open hills and valleys downriver in Lapwe, there's a sense that the land is changing. For Enum Nimiipuu Himyuma, for my Nimiipuu relatives, that relationship with the land continues through every season. Kasikatpa Shlapwepa, and tonight here in Lapwe, you can feel that transition happening. Yohkolo, that's all.
2: 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I'm Jill Freitas for Our Living Lands, a collaboration of Kiwanis Broadcast Corporation, Native Public Media, and the Mountain West News Bureau.
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5: Good evening, everybody. You're now listening to Crispy Critics here on 88.1 FM. I'm Charlie.
6: And I'm Rebecca, and we have two very fun albums.
5: Yes.
6: For you guys. I think we didn't really discuss which one we should do first, so I think let's do the one that's been like the most highly anticipated around here for a while. Biba Doobie with her album Pylon. It is her fourth album, released September 18th, and it's like a left turn from the last album that she did.
5: Mm-hmm. I'm not going to lie, I don't really keep up with Biba Doobie, so I don't really know the last album she did, but I liked it, and I did listen to a lot of her music when I was much, much younger.
6: I am a steady Biba Doobie listener. At KVSC, my number 5 album of the year was This Is How Tomorrow Moves, and one of my favorite songs ever is off of her 2021 EP, Our Extended Play, Cologne. And so this is a very highly anticipated release on my part. Mm-hmm. Let's talk a little bit more about how it's definitely different from what This Is How Tomorrow Moves was.
5: Well, it's very different. I haven't heard This Is How Tomorrow Moves, so I don't know how much I can say on how different it is, but
6: think about Glue Song in a way. It's just kind of,
5: she's doing like a bit more of like a, I hesitate to call it rock because I'm just like bad with the genres, but definitely a lot more heavy than her like previous stuff, heavy in quotation marks.
6: It's definitely way grungier. I think that's the better word to describe it. Especially, I love a good grunge sound with that bubbly voice. It's called bubble grunge. Mm-hmm. That is one of my favorite genres of all time. And so I just love women being a little dirty, but still being cute. Mm-hmm. And so, Pylon, this is a really good metaphor for the album. She saw electricity pylons from the tour bus and became interested in them as permanent looking structures in an otherwise constantly changing landscape. And so it's kind of like a symbol for connection, distance, and trying to find something familiar while everything around you keeps moving.
5: Mm-hmm. I definitely didn't have to look up what a pylon was. I totally knew that before.
6: Yeah, I didn't know it either, honestly. Yeah. But a lot of the album was written while touring or between shows, which is kind of why she goes, not genre-wise, but sound-wise, it switches up a lot mm-hmm. of what she's trying to do. Like, Sun Is Set, the second song on the album, is probably one of the heaviest. Like, yeah. We're done. I'm closing the chapter on this one. And mm-hmm. if you are my fan, you're going to move on with me or not. And that's kind of, or you can view it as like a relationship ending. But yeah. I view it as like fans wise. There's so many good collaborations.
5: Yes, Hayley Williams and Brendan Yates.
6: Hayley Williams, Brendan Yates are the one of Turnstile are the ones specifically credited in the page. But if you like look up a little bit more, some other notable people are Chino Moreno of Deftones and other projects, Evan Stephens Hall of Pine Grove, and Shane Moraine of Tidal Fight, which
5: I don't know. Wow, I did not pick up on that.
6: This is
5: all.
6: Like a very
5: I knew
6: heavily
5: about the Chino Moreno because you told me, but yeah. I didn't know they were in Deftones.
6: No, we've got this whole huge group of people that have traditionally been in this kind of alternative rock, mm-hmm. and they're kind of giving a hand to somebody who's lifting the sound into something new. Mm-hmm. And so, with that, I think we should give a listen to the first song off of the album, which is Pylon, here on 88.1 FM, KVSC.

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16: Good pre-evening, everybody. You just got done listening to a little bit of 4 p.m. news here on KVSC, and that brings you to your next show, everybody's favorite show, or at least some people's, Crispy Critics. This is the show where two of us from our awesome, super cool music department get together, listen to two new albums, and then we say what we think about them. And sometimes we're crispy. Sometimes maybe we're, I don't know, a little, what's a different adjective that a food can be? Like, I want to say soggy, but that's just gross.
17: Yeah.
16: You know? But sometimes you let an album sit for long enough and then you get to it and it's a little soggy.
17: Yeah.
16: But I don't think that's the case today. My name is MC Reggie. I am a music assistant here and I am here with, who are you?
17: My name is Joe. You guys also know me from the training department. And I also used to do indie brunch from 9 to noon on Tuesdays.
16: They sure did.
17: Yeah.
16: And this is your first Crispy Critics, if I'm not mistaken.
17: It is. And I'm so excited.
16: I am so pleased to have you here. I always enjoy chatting with you, so I think we're going to have a lot of fun today.
17: Yes, I think we will too.
16: Heck yeah. All right, let's get right into it then. The first album that we listened to was a suggestion that you had, and this was an excellent suggestion. I really enjoyed this one. This is by Corto Alto, and it's called Some Small Fortune. This came out on September 4th, and it's their third studio album. How did you happen upon this album?
17: So I've known Corto Alto for a long time, like on social media and stuff. I've been following his music. He's an instrumentalist, so he doesn't really sing. Mm-hmm. But I always just liked the music that he created and the stuff that he would put on like social media and stuff like that. And then I was told to listen to it, to put it in our system. Well, I saw that we had it in our system to upload, and I was like, oh my gosh, please, I want to do this. So I listened to the whole thing in full like 7 or 8 times.
16: Yep.
17: Because I really liked it.
16: Mm-hmm.
17: And it's you know, it's a really good album. I really enjoyed it. It's been one of my favorites this year so far, honestly.
16: Yeah, I have a hard time listening to new music, which is funny for someone in the music department. So I have a feeling this album is going to end up on my top 20 of the year. I'm really liking it.
17: It'll definitely be my top 20, too.
16: For sure. This is a group out of Glasgow, Scotland. Do you do a Scottish accent?
17: I can't do. I know I can't. I can't do
16: anything. Scotland. I can say Scotland in a Scottish
17: Scotland.
16: Accent. Yeah.
17: Scotland. That's all I can do. That's all I can do.
16: And it's three friends. They all met around the time they were 16 and they studied jazz together. We've got on the bass, keys, and trombone, and sometimes other stuff, Liam Shortall, and he's sort of the front man. Then we've got Mateusz Sobieski on the saxophone, and we've got Graham Costello on the drums. Whoo, baby, those drums. They're really good.
17: They're really good. Yeah, definitely a standout piece in every single song.
16: Mm-hmm.
17: I think the drums were like, they're so good, genuinely.
16: Insane. Yeah. There's a lot of me taking notes just like, whoa, he's dancing on those sticks. Ooh. But yeah, it starts off with the title track, Some Small Fortune. It's just a pretty short, lovely little string intro. They've got on the strings, they don't specify who's playing the cello or who's playing the violin, but we've got Sinead Atkin, Emma Donald, Patsy Reed, and Alice Allen. And my hat's off to those individuals. Boy, do they do a good job. And they really are kind of the heart of this album. I mean, they're on almost every song.
17: Yeah.
16: And they're, you know, the sort of more classical style of the strings pairs really, really well with the like dub, hip hop, drum and bass almost on some of these tracks. And it's just such a like a rich combination.
17: It really is. And honestly, I think the album kind of goes a little bit all over the place. It stays within a general realm, but it, like, within that realm, it's kind of like it dips into so many different things. And I think it's just like, I don't know. It's definitely something that I think is really easy to listen to over and over again, because it's like, and you still get a little surprised.
16: Yes.
17: I think every listen.
16: You're still finding something new.
17: Yeah.
16: Absolutely. A lot of these tracks are instrumental. I'd say about half of them.
17: Yeah.
16: And then most of the songs that include lyrics have a feature. This is a very feature heavy album. And I think that is not to its detriment at all. I think having lots of different musicians from different parts of the world. There's a fellow from Nigeria on one of the songs. We've got folks from London, other folks from Scotland. And I think that works really well. I was reading an interview that the lead did, Mr. Shortle, and he was talking about how he had to sort of give up control on this album and how he's a bit of a control freak. And it was, you know, kind of vulnerable for him to turn over so much of these songs to other people. But that was like really what made the album for him. But I don't want to talk about a feature right now. One of the songs I really liked was called Temple. This was one of the instrumental ones. It's got a really strong saxophone intro, super jazzy bass line. And it's like a lot of the songs on this album, I think it's the strong drum and bass presence, but like they almost feel a little like sneaky. Do you know what I mean?
17: Yeah, I think especially the drums, because it's just like, there's so many subtle things that I think are going on in the background that still adds so much to the music itself. But it's like when you listen to it, it's not something that is as easily noticeable as like other like songs that you typically would listen to, I think.
16: Yeah, I know what you mean. But it's just delicious and delightful.
17: Absolutely.
16: Track number 5 called Go is featuring a rapper named Vector. He's the gentleman from Nigeria. Some of the lyrics are in Yoruba, but I really, really like this one. I wrote down, "You simply must dance." And I think that's true for a lot of these songs. It's hard
17: Definitely.
16: To sit still.
17: It really is.
16: Let's head towards the back of the album and let's talk about track 14. The song is called Something featuring Bina. This song is very, I found it a little bit more like pop sounding than a lot of the songs on the album.
17: Definitely. It is a little bit of a different tone, but I think lyrically it is quite strong. I think the lyricist Bina is fantastic.
16: Yeah.
17: I think she's really good. I don't know, I really like this song. I think this is definitely one of my favorites from the album.
16: For sure. I related to the lyrics a lot, as I deal with depression and dissociation, and I feel like she was really tackling that on this song. Mm-hmm. Something I wrote down was one of the lyrics, "Would I rather be too numb to notice who I could become, feel the pain and overcome?" Just cool. Really cool. So why don't we give that track a listen here on KBSC? This is Something by Corto Alto on Your Sound Alternative.

0: And that was Something by Quarto Alto featuring Bina here on KVSC's Crispy Critics. Just a good song.
1: Such a good song. Mm-hmm. I loved it.
0: Yes. Let's bounce around a little bit more on this album. Did you have any other songs that really stuck out to you? Like, did you have a favorite maybe instrumental track?
1: I think it was the third track off the album. Mm-hmm. I don't remember the name of it, unfortunately, but I think that one was definitely a standout piece for me. I'm not really necessarily the best with words when it comes to like describing songs, at least right now. But I will say that was just, it captured me in a way that I think none of the other instrumentals did.
0: Mm-hmm.
1: I had a lot of fun listening to it.
0: Absolutely. I think you're talking about Thief, which
1: yes,
0: is the second
1: Thief.
0: Track.
1: It was
0: so
1: Thief.
0: Good.
1: Yes.
0: The strings, like the strings and the combination with that drum and bass sound, just nasty. It's just so good. Mm-hmm. There's a part where the drums get that little like dum dum dum dum dum dum dum, where it almost sounds a little bit like Jersey club music, and it's so sick.
1: I love that. I love how that's just a thing that's happening right now.
0: Yeah, it's so awesome. It's just
1: great.
0: Another really great track was track 3, April, featuring Anais. Really, really beautiful vocals.
1: Mm-hmm.
0: Just a lovely tune. The lyrics are pretty easy to understand, I would say. But that's not, you know, that's neither here nor there.
1: Yeah, I don't think that's a problem at all. I think sometimes simplicity, there's beauty in simplicity.
0: Yeah, and, absolutely.
1: I think the lyrics paired with the astonishing vocals. And I don't know, the instrumentals, I think, on that one were definitely also stand out for me as well, mm-hmm. compared to a lot of other songs on the album.
0: Yeah.
1: It was really good. That was a really good song.
0: For sure. There's, now that you mentioned the instrumentals and we're talking about that, I feel as though in my time here as a Crispy Critic, sometimes I have a difficult time really honing in on what I like about an instrumental and what makes it cool. For this album, I know that there are a lot of instrumental tracks, but even on the songs with vocals, the instrumental is like the main thing for me. It's just, it's so strong, and I can notice different things about it in a way that maybe I couldn't for the other album we'll talk about. Just really intricate and cool.
1: And I think that's definitely a strong suit of this group. I think that is their thing.
0: Mm-hmm.
1: That their thing is instrumentals, which is, I think that's why they had so many people collabing with them, because they don't really do lyrics. But like the instrumentals, even if there's so much going on, they still pair so well with the mm-hmm. lyrics that are available. And it doesn't take away, but
0: no,
1: it still
0: all.
1: Definitely stands out for sure. And I love that. For me, that's definitely something that I look into a lot, like, honestly, so
0: mm-hmm.
1: I think that's why I enjoy this album so much.
0: For sure. Well, let's listen to one more track off of this album. We're going to go again to the very end. That's the thing. Sometimes albums are really front-loaded. There's not a difference in quality at any point in this album. It's good beginning to end.
1: Yeah, absolutely.
0: But this is the last track on the album, track 15, called Noble Hill. It's featuring Jacob Elon. Really beautiful rhythms. I was almost reminded a little bit of formerly of Black Midi, now of my new band Believe, Cameron Picton, the way that he sort of uses rhythm.
1: Yeah.
0: And they're kind of in the same area in that same scene, so that makes sense.
1: Mm-hmm.
0: But just really lovely, beautiful, beautiful vocals, beautiful harmony layering. And
1: yeah, I think this is a really beautiful way to end the album for sure. I think the vocals were fantastic in this one. I think this is my favorite track off the album for sure. Solely, and I think a lot of it feels a lot softer, I think, than the rest of the album, but in a way that feels like suspenseful. Feels like suspenseful and very soft and very emotion ridden.
0: Mm-hmm.
1: Even if the lyrics, I think, are a little bit, they aren't necessarily very direct in what it's saying,
0: mm-hmm.
1: but I think with the sound itself, it says it does a lot.
0: Absolutely,
1: and that's why I think it's my favorite track.
0: Heck yeah. Well, let's listen to it. Yeah. Comes highly reviewed. This is, again, Noble Hill by Quarto Alto off of their most recent release, Some Small Fortune, here on 88.1 KVSC.

0: And off of Cuarto Alto's latest release, Some Small Fortune, that was Noble Hill featuring Jacob Alon. That brings us to the end of our discussion about this first album. And this brings us to the album I selected this week. Very different vibe, but it's what I was kind of feeling.
1: It was good.
0: It was fun. This is an album my partner has been playing a ton lately. Just like everywhere we go, I'm hearing one of these tracks. This is by Angela Autumn, and this release is called Believer. Came out on September 11th. This is an artist from Western Pennsylvania, the Appalachian Mountains sort of area, but she now lives in Nashville. This is, I believe, her second studio album. It seems like she had a live album or two as well, so my count might be a little off. It's very straight up genre-wise. It's like country and it's folk with a little sprinkle of psych rock in there.
1: Yeah.
0: With those guitar parts.
1: Absolutely. It's not, I don't think it's very subversive or very different, mm-hmm. but I still think it's quite strong in what it's doing. When I listened to it, I had quite a bit of fun with it.
0: Mm-hmm.
1: It's what I expected, but...
0: Mm-hmm.
1: It was still good.
0: Not everybody needs to reinvent the wheel, you know?
1: Exactly.
0: Sometimes you can just drive the car normally.
1: Mm-hmm.
0: And that's just what Miss Angela does. I did a little reading. There was an interview she did for NPR about this recent album. And one thing she said was, a lot of the album was written in Nashville, but I think the mental, emotional, and interior journey is anchored in a lot of those mountainous, high desert places. And that really comes through. You can kind of hear the aridness on a lot of these tracks.
1: Yeah, I agree with you fully.
0: Mm-hmm. Starts off really strong with the first track, Heavy Tobacco. For me, this one is sort of about having a sense memory and like being taken back to being around someone and then remembering that they're, you know, gone, whether they've passed away or they're just not in your life anymore.
1: Yeah.
0: And she uses really repetitive melodies, which sometimes I can be bothered by, mm-hmm. but I felt like it worked pretty well in this instance.
1: Yeah, and I think that's definitely, I think, a trait of this genre,
0: yes.
1: of repetitive melodies, and I think repetitive instrumentals as well.
0: Mm-hmm.
1: But I think it does a lot to make you forces you to listen to what they're saying. Mm-hmm. It gives you no choice but to.
0: Yeah.
1: You can't get distracted with anything else.
0: Mm-hmm.
1: And I think that paired with a lot of the poetic lyricism of this, I think this is a relatively lyrically strong album as well. So I think it does work quite well.
0: Yeah, I totally agree. Why don't we listen to our first track off of this album? This one is my favorite off the album for sure. It's track number 5, and it's called I Don't Think About You At All, right here on KVSC.

0: I Don't Think About You At All by Angela Autumn here on KVSC's Crispy Critics. I really like that track, and I want to share a piece of insight with the KVSC listeners that my partner shared with me after, you know, like 30 or 40 spins of this song. The opening lyric of that song is, "Well, lately, I've been lying." And then the rest of the song, she's talking about, "Well, I don't think about you at all." But at the beginning, she set up, and you even commented on this before, you know, I said what Maggie had told me. It's just like, well, clearly she's still thinking about them.
1: Yeah.
0: Just by the way, by the things she's saying. Mm-hmm.
1: And I think in the nature of creating a whole song stating, "I'm not thinking about you," mm-hmm. I think is really a really interesting way to like use subversion in your writing.
0: Mm-hmm.
1: And I think it's really well done because it just, it's like, I don't know, just, I think it's really interesting.
0: Yeah. And a really just fun to listen to tune.
1: Absolutely.
0: I like it a lot.
1: Yeah.
0: A lot of these songs I feel like are about a relationship that is going nowhere fast, that one partner is like really clinging to and the other one is sort of that's not a real word about it, but you know what I mean.
1: Yeah, I know exactly what you mean. And I think that's something that a lot of people can relate to.
0: Oh, yeah.
1: And I think that's really beautiful,
0: mm-hmm.
1: and really sad, but it's also, you know, I think there's a lot of complicated feelings that come out of that, and I think this album does a really good job.
0: Mm-hmm. And what can you do but write music about it, you know?
1: Exactly.
0: While we're on that topic, though, I think one that sort of strays a little bit from that or takes a different angle on it is track number 9 called Garbage. What did I write down? I wrote, "Coming to terms that your partner sucks bad." Because the chorus is kind of like, ugh, I wish I'd written down the specific lyrics, but it's like, "I'm one step away from throwing garbage in your face. I just need you to like confirm for me that you are this bad person so that I can throw you away."
1: Yeah. Because I want to have a reason to, a good enough reason to get away from somebody, but you don't have it yet.
0: Mm-hmm.
1: You know?
0: You're still holding on to that.
1: Mm-hmm.
0: And that's a really good track. What else do we got? I think it was the lead single, Electric Lizard, is a really beautiful song. She's cussing on that one, so we can't play it, but it really goes into depression and masking your depression, I feel like. One of the lyrics she repeats the most is, in the chorus, is, "My disguise is only as good as my lies." And that's not the whole lyric, but I took out a cuss word. And I just think it's interesting and it's just beautiful. And as you were saying earlier, with the instrumentation being so simple as it is, it really makes you listen to what she's saying and how she's saying it. I feel like I meant to say this earlier, but she has a really particular voice.
1: Mm-hmm,
0: does. What did you think of her vocals?
1: I was a fan. I liked it.
0: Mm-hmm.
1: I think it's a little bit different. I feel like it does play into, I think, a little bit of that stereotype. But
0: mm-hmm.
1: I think, you know, there's a reason why this sound is so prominent in this music. It works.
0: For sure.
1: And I like it.
0: Mm-hmm. I feel like the first couple times I was listening to this album, I was like, oh, her voice is a little grating, but you get used to it and you're like, no, this is the style.
1: Yeah.
0: And this is who she is and how she sounds.
1: Mm-hmm.
0: And she does it quite well. So with that, let's listen to our last track off of this album. It's track number 8 and it is the title track. It's called Believer. Really beautiful song, and you are about to hear it right now on KVSC.

0: KVSC, that was the title track off of Angela Autumn's latest release, Believer. I really enjoyed this album. I really enjoyed both of these albums.
1: Yeah.
0: Thank you all again so much for tuning in to Crispy Critics. And now on to Diversions.
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5: Welcome to Wednesday Night Diversions.
0: There you are.
5: I'm on now. I'm your host, Ruby Swindle, and I'm here with my friend Madge.
1: Hi, everybody.
5: It's been a few weeks since we have hosted together, so excited to be here. Thank you to Crispy Critics and their review of a couple of good new albums out. And we'll be with you for the next 2 hours until about 7. And definitely want to give a shout out and remembrance and gratitude to Uncle Frank.
1: Yes.
5: His service, I know, was today. So lots of people will be celebrating him. And we want to also say amazing things about him because he was an amazing guy.
1: And he always said amazing things about us. Like, I didn't really know him personally, but occasionally I would see something come up and he would say, great show.
5: Yeah.
1: He's always so supportive. Everyone talks about that.
5: I knew him through the mountain bike community and he had my number and he would text during the show and be like, oh, I love that song.
1: I know, it's so great. For us novice folks,
5: yeah.
1: It was a really nice sort of boost.
5: I know. So. It was like, oh, here's really your mentor and yeah. He likes it. So he was a great guy and a great host here on KVSC. So we'll have some songs. Do you know what we have queued up here, Madge?
1: Well, I picked these first three kind of in remembrance of Uncle Frank. I had a chance to listen to the tribute show last week with Gypsy and Company. And so these artists were played, I believe, on the first show we ever did. And so I just picked a few other songs I thought that would be fun to play in tribute to him. So I forget which one.
5: All right.
1: First.
5: Well, I think I can see it here. So up next, our first set here on Diversions, we have Jeremy Messersmith with his song Boomers here on 88.1 KVSC.

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1: Yeah!
0: KBSC.
2: Oh, I like that. You just heard a little bit of Toxic, a nice cover by the New Standards of the Britney tune. I was just telling Ruby how much I love their holiday show.
3: I saw it queued up and I was like, really? You're playing Britney Spears?
2: I was like, it's not Britney Spears. It's better. The New Standards, one of my faves. Then before that, we heard a little bit of Wilco with Heavy Metal Drummer, and we started that off with Boomers from Jeremy Messersmith. And Ruby, I think, knows this, but I was at the State Fair with my kid. She's in 4-H, and we were stalking Jeremy Messersmith because he was like the Currents reporter, and he was in the barn we were in, and I was like, get your llama, Olive. Let's talk to him.
3: Let's talk to this guy.
2: Yeah, because he's so much fun.
3: But, did it work?
2: No, he was talking to some other young gals with their llamas, so we just didn't get a chance to visit with him. But
3: missed your chance.
2: I know. I'm sure he was like, what is wrong with this woman? Because I would not leave the area. Anyway.
3: It's okay. That's all right.
2: Whatever. Just a healthy obsession with Jeremy Messersmith. Yeah.
3: Definitely. Mm-hmm. Nice. Well, thanks for putting that set together.
2: Yeah, you got it.
3: And I think we have another little bit. Last Thanksgiving, Madge, you had something going on, and it was my job to get to the KVSC station here at St. Cloud State and to start the show. And for some reason in my head, I had it that diversion started at 6. And so
2: as
3: I'm driving into town, like the show starts and I'm like, oh no.
2: That is wrong.
3: And so I realized right away, like, oh my gosh, I'm going to be way late. I'm not going to be there. I'm texting Madge. But then as I'm driving in, I start hearing Uncle Frank. So a few songs played maybe for like 10 minutes. And then he just started talking, just started playing. And I'm like, oh, maybe he was just around and popped in. But I got here and I was like, oh, thank you. Thank you for starting
2: always
3: the show.
2: Chipping in.
3: And he was just like, well, it's, you know, it's the holiday weekend. Not sure if we had people. So I just jumped in.
2: That's great.
3: And we played a few songs together. And then he actually just out of the CD player pulls out this CD. It was just a burnt CD. And he's just like, here, you should have this. He gives me this CD. And it was Jesse Wells. And I'd kind of heard of him, but not so much. And now I do know a lot
2: he's
3: pretty big. But really cool. And just another example of what a kind, generous soul he was. So it was pretty sweet. So up next, we have Jesse Wells and Horses. This wasn't the song that was from the album he gave me, but it's what we have here in the studio. So rest in peace to Uncle Frank. This is for you.

0: Hi, this is Matt Maltese, and you're listening to 88.1 KVSC St. Cloud. And I think
1: you
0: deserve an
1: Oscar. You just heard John Prine and Summer's End. In the middle of that set was Phoebe Bridgers off of her new LP, The Lost Weekend, and we started things off with Jesse Wells and Horses. That was kind of just a hodgepodge of feelings and things happening right now. Phoebe Bridgers played a couple weeks ago in St. Paul, and we were fortunate enough to go to that, and that was an amazing show. Super good. We're getting to the end of summer.
2: It's already over.
1: Today was pretty nice. That was pretty hot.
2: This is it. This is the last hurrah, people. Get your 70s groove on.
1: It's been some rain, but the leaves are turning, and that's beautiful. I love this time of year. All the seasons.
2: I do, too. This one's my favorite, though.
1: Yeah.
2: I kind of like them all, depending on which one I'm in. But
1: yeah. Yeah. You just have to appreciate.
2: I'm ready for hibernation.
1: Whatever's happening in the moment.
2: I'm going to be like a bear this winter and hibernate.
1: I like that, too.
2: Anything.
1: Just be a bear. Well,
2: I kind of feel like that. So. Oh, nice. Yes. All right. Nice.
1: All right. We're going to keep it rocking, though.
2: I think you have the Pixies next, huh?
1: Yeah. Yeah.
2: What tune did you pick this time?
1: Okay. So this is off of Bossa Nova, classic Pixies album. Mm-hmm. And this is Valoria here on your Sound Alternative 88.1 KBSC.

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2: You just heard Modest Mouse and Picking Dragon's Pockets off of their latest release. And also in that set was The Pixies and Valoria. So a short little set to kind of get us back on track here. And the weather right now is warm. It's kind of feels like a sunny summer day.
3: Glorious.
2: 77 degrees today with a little bit of a dew point, a little bit of humidity today. But tonight will be mostly cloudy with a low around 52. And then tomorrow, mostly sunny with a high near 63. So I think the humidity is going to move out and get a little cooler, but still beautiful. Then Friday, sunny with a high near 61. Over the weekend, Saturday has a 20% chance of showers. And then later on, mostly sunny with a high near 65. So that sounds good. And then sunny on Sunday with a high near 62. So looks pretty good. No big rainy days in the next few.
3: Could be worse.
2: Yeah.
3: It could be snowing.
2: Yeah, it could be.
3: It could be.
2: Hopefully that comes later, but we'll see. So there is your weather forecast. Get out there and enjoy.
3: That's right.
2: All the fall vibes.
3: The heat. The changing leaves. All right. Well, we're going to jump right back into the tunes here. This is a fun one. I like this song very much.
2: Ooh, me too.
3: I know you do. This is The Strokes and their newest single, I believe, Going Shopping. 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
4: 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You'll hear from plenty of local and state news so you never miss a headline. After that, we'll give you national news stories that are important to be in the know about. Then you'll hear from the BBC for your world news summary before getting the weather forecast of the St. Cloud area. Of course, we can't forget about Down to a Science, a segment where we give you the facts and bust down myths of all things scientific. Then you'll hear from state and local sports news, as well as This Day in Sports for 90 seconds of sports history. Finally, our newscasts always wrap up with a 30-minute feature of different varieties, just to make sure you're extra informed.
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5: 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This is the second hour of Wednesday Diversions. I'm Madge. I'm here with Ruby Swindle, playing some tunes for you on this Wednesday evening, warm Wednesday evening. We just heard Hunger Sight from Goose. Started that set off with Going Shopping by the Strokes, and then Evil Urges by My Morning Jacket was sort of sandwiched in there.
6: Mm-hmm. It was a pretty good set.
5: It was a good set.
6: Enjoyable.
5: Yes.
6: I have a little update, keeping the weather out. So in the community interest, KVSC reminds you that the Stearns History Museum is presenting a program to help you get ready for the changing of the seasons. On Saturday, November 7th, local renovation specialist Eric Cheever will lead a program titled Keeping the Weather Out, Homeowner How-Tos. The workshop covers how to fix cracks and drafts, repair problem doors and windows, employ general winterization techniques, and more. There is a fee for this program. Space is limited, so participants are asked to register in advance. More information is available at stearnshistorymuseum.org. That's another community reminder from your friends at KVSC.
5: Well, that sounds useful.
6: Yeah. Yeah. All the things. Yeah. And winter's coming and you have to get your house
5: winter
6: ready.
5: Winter is coming. I know I just had someone at my house last week to seal everything up for the mice.
6: Ooh.
5: They really love coming in this time of year.
6: Yeah, no
5: more mice for me, please.
6: That would be, I need that.
5: Money well spent, I'll tell you, Ruby. Money well spent.
6: Nice. Mm-hmm. Nice. All right. Well, here we are. We've got another hour of music in store for you. But up next, this is 100 Yard Dash by Raphael Sadiq here first on your FM dial 88.1 KVSC.

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1: That was a didgeridoo, I think.
2: Yeah, it had that like low hum.
1: Yeah, I was just sort of like going zen there for a minute, which is what I need. I was telling Ruby, I'm like battling the cold that everybody has, and I'm like, oh, I just want to go home and lay in my cold bedroom with my Benadryl and listen to the didgeridoo.
2: Soon enough.
1: Yeah. Soon enough.
2: It'll put you to sleep.
1: Yep, it will. It will.
2: All right. So that was Sylvanesso and Hot Slob. We also heard from the Smiths and What Difference Does It Make? And starting things off was 100 Yard Dash by Raphael. I want to say Raquel.
1: Raphael Sadiq.
2: Yeah. That was fun.
1: He was in Tony, Tony, Tony. Did you know that?
2: No,
1: I didn't. Way back in the 90s.
2: Dang.
1: Yeah, and he's quite a good musician. I actually prefer him to Tony, Tony, Tony. I don't know. Maybe they have one of those CDs around here. We'll have to play
2: that. Try to find that.
1: Really do it up. 90s style.
2: We could do that for sure. Well, so we did go and dig in up some CDs.
1: We did.
2: Yeah. So what do you got dug up for
1: us? One did you put in for me first? Okay. I don't remember. Is it Van the Man?
2: No.
1: I can't remember.
2: No, it's our favorite Irish rock band.
1: Oh, the U2. Yeah, I hear they're putting out a new album.
2: Oh, really?
1: And Larry Mullen Jr., their drummer, put himself through like life-threatening surgery just so he could drum with them again. I read this real cool article on it.
2: Whoa.
1: And they're doing another stadium tour.
2: Wow.
1: I mean,
2: are they going to go to the Dome or the Las Vegas place?
1: Like the Sphere?
2: The Sphere, yeah, yeah.
1: Did they already do that?
2: Yeah. They were like the first person that like opened it up.
1: Maybe they'll do it again.
2: The first band.
1: I know John Mayer is doing it.
2: You want to go to that?
1: No, I don't. If he was playing with the Dead, it'd be different.
2: That's what I thought, yeah.
1: Yeah, maybe they will. I don't know. I just, this album, though, is, this was one of the first stadium shows I ever saw, was in support of this album, like in the mid to late 90s. Mm-hmm. And it's just, it's a really great song.
2: Okay.
1: So, yeah.
2: All right. So what's up next?
1: So it's, U2, Light My Way, I believe that's what we're doing off of Achtung Baby here on 88.1 FM, KVSC.

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1: All right, that was Circle by Edie Brickell and the New Bohemians. I was just telling Ruby how much I loved that song when I was in high school. Brings me back. Before that, we heard Beck with Black Tambourine. And then we started that off with another high school memory of mine, Ultraviolet by U2.
2: So yeah.
1: Kind of a fun little set. They're always fun.
2: We had Beck sandwiched in there.
1: I know. Right in between my 90s loves.
2: Perfect diversions set there. Okay, well, let's keep it rocking. I got a couple things lined up, and we're going to start with Gorillaz and Happy Dictator from the Mountain on your Voice of St. Cloud, 88.1 KBSC.

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1: Like a rock.
2: Man, Seeger. I'm putting that on the list for next time. Anyway, we just heard Sympathy from Vampire Weekend. That was kind of a fun tune. And then Children of the Baked Potato.
3: Yeah, I'm going to be honest. I just picked that song because it had that name.
2: Good. But we both love Thundercat and Remy Wolf, so that was a nice, interesting tune there. And then we started that off with Gorillaz and Happy Dictator. I think that's off their latest.
3: The mountain.
2: Yes.
3: For sure. Well, here we are getting to the end of the show. Thanks for tuning in this week to Diversions. And we'll be back again soon. But always fun to hang out.
2: It is.
3: Spin some tunes. And hopefully you'll feel better next time, Madge, and you're not so stuffed up.
2: I know. I'm trying. Good sleep will take care of it. I'll be sounding like a champ in a couple weeks.
3: Yeah. So. I bet you sound pretty cool.
2: Like, yeah, it doesn't sound so bad in the headphones.
3: Deep
2: I don't know
3: rumbly.
2: What the yeah. Right.
3: All right. Well, thanks again, everyone that tuned in to the show this week. We're going to send you out with a few more hits, and we'll start it off with Harry Styles, The Sign of the Times, here on College and Community Radio 88.1 KVSC.

0: extend out the concert experience with Dessa and the Minnesota Orchestra on KVSC, closing off the show for Madge and Ruby for this Wednesday afternoon. Diversions closes with the Chacon from Dessa's Sound the Bells, recorded live at Orchestra Hall. As well, we had music in the set from the Black Keys off the LP Brothers, Everlasting Life. 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